0: Earlier today, Florida's forced an if-necessary Game 3 in Gainesville, 10-2 win against Texas Tech, so they will play a Game 3 tomorrow. Comeback win for Texas. They were on the ropes, and they force an if-necessary game tomorrow in Austin. 4-3 final score as Texas defeats Arizona State. Alabama's headed to the World Series. 4-1 win. They knock out LSU in two games as the top-seeded Alabama Crimson Tide are heading to Oklahoma City. One series yet to be decided. UCLA won last night, and they are up 3-1 in Game 2 over UCF in the bottom of the fourth inning. If the Bruins win, they will head to the Women's College World Series. So that's a look around the country. A lot going on this weekend and a lot going on tomorrow as well. Huge thanks for Coach Bolt for joining us as well. Josh Hilkeman back at our Acres Broadcast Center. We'll find out more about whether this team will be a host. That'll be on Sunday night. The entire field selection Monday. We'll have the entire 64-team field. I'll be out at the selection party and get a few interviews. You can listen to that on Sports Nightly Monday at 6 Central Time. And whenever the Huskers do indeed play in an NCAA regional, we will have coverage of every single game. Pre-game beginning 30 minutes prior to a scheduled first pitch right here on the Huskers Radio Network. Again, our final score for a final time from the Big Ten Tournament in Omaha. Oregon 8 and Nebraska nothing. For Josh Hilkeman back at our Acres Broadcast Center. And for Ben McLaughlin and Nick Handley here in the booth, I'm Kyle Crooks saying so long. This has been a presentation of Nebraska Cornhuskers Baseball on the Huskers Radio Network.
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2: Lows level off around 52 tonight under mainly clear skies with a slight chance for scattered thunderstorms. Winds out of the south 8 to 15 miles an hour. Chance of thunderstorms tomorrow. Daytime highs approaching 85, mainly sunny. Slight chance of thunderstorms tomorrow night. Lows level off around 58, mainly clear. Mainly sunny skies and dry. Monday and Tuesday, upper 80s. Monday, mid 80s by Tuesday. From the Weatherology Weather Center, I'm Staff Meteorologist Megan Mulford. Currently, it's 61 degrees.

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1: 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How about an impressive look at a Nebraska thunderstorm? 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
1: Lows level off around 52 tonight under mainly clear skies with a slight chance for scattered thunderstorms. Winds out of the south, 8 to 15 miles an hour. Chance of thunderstorms tomorrow. Daytime highs approaching 85, mainly sunny. Slight chance of thunderstorms tomorrow night. Lows level off around 58, mainly clear. Mainly sunny skies and dry. Monday and Tuesday, upper 80s. Monday, mid 80s by Tuesday. From the Weatherology Weather Center, I'm Staff Meteorologist Megan Mulford. Currently, it's 61 degrees.

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1: ABC News, I'm Dave Packer. A suspect is dead after the Secret Service says he opened fire at a checkpoint near the White House. Multiple officials tell ABC News the alleged suspect is a 21-year-old who was known to the Secret Service and tried to get past another checkpoint, telling officers he was Jesus Christ. In Orange County, California, fears of a potential chemical catastrophe. Emergency responders trying to prevent an explosion of chemical tanks. ABC's Jack Lindley.
2: Several tanks that are holding thousands of gallons of a chemical. And if one of them blows up, they're concerned about a chain reaction, right? Like this massive explosion, mushroom cloud of chemicals that can result from this.
1: President Trump's Saturday saying that a deal to end the three-month war with Iran is, quote, largely negotiated and would include opening the Strait of Hormuz. But two sources tell ABC News that Iran has not signed on to the deal yet, and there's no guarantee they will sign. This is ABC News. A scary situation in Southern California as a major chemical leak in Orange County is threatening to create an environmental disaster or even a massive explosion. More than 50,000 people have been asked to evacuate the area. Mechanical issues with SpaceX's booster and Starship engines caused the launch to be postponed from Thursday to Friday, but it finally got off the ground. ABC's Andrew Dimbert.
3: SpaceX launching its biggest, most powerful Starship yet, this newly redesigned rocket blasting off from South Texas near the Mexican border. This was the company's 12th unmanned Starship test flight, deploying 20 mock Starlink satellites in space during the flight. NASA is counting on Elon Musk's Starship for its Artemis program. This test flight was supposed to launch Thursday, and while there were some mechanical issues with the booster and Starship engines when the flight launched Friday, SpaceX is calling it a success.
1: Musk's company is headed for a historic initial public offering. It could make him the world's first trillionaire. Dave Packer, ABC News.
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1: Slight chance for showers tonight, otherwise mainly clear. Lows around 52. Winds out of the south, 8 to 15 miles an hour. Chance of thunderstorms, tomorrow 85, mainly sunny skies. Slight chance of thunderstorms, tomorrow night, lows around 58, mainly clear. Mainly sunny skies and dry, Monday and Tuesday, upper 80s, Monday, mid 80s by Tuesday. That's a look at your latest forecast from the Weatherology Weather Center. I'm Staff Meteorologist Megan Mulford. Right now, 61.

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1: Slight chance for showers tonight, otherwise mainly clear. Lows around 52. Winds out of the south, 8 to 15 miles an hour. Chance of thunderstorms, tomorrow 85, mainly sunny skies. Slight chance of thunderstorms, tomorrow night, lows around 58, mainly clear. Mainly sunny skies and dry, Monday and Tuesday, upper 80s, Monday, mid 80s by Tuesday. That's a look at your latest forecast from the Weatherology Weather Center. I'm Staff Meteorologist Megan Mulford. Right now, 61.

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1: ABC News, I'm Dave Packer. A suspect is dead after the Secret Service says he opened fire at a checkpoint near the White House. Secret Service police returning fire, shooting the suspect who died at the hospital. A bystander also shot. No agents were hurt. Multiple officials tell ABC News the alleged suspect is a 21-year-old who was known to the Secret Service after a separate incident last year. An ongoing response to the toxic chemical leak in Southern California forcing the evacuations of tens of thousands of people in Orange County over concerns of a chemical spill or explosion. ABC's Jacqueline Lee in Los Angeles.
2: Authorities say they are monitoring air quality and it is within normal limits, but warning residents to evacuate because if this thing explodes, they can't control which direction it goes.
1: President Trump said Saturday that a deal with Iran on the war, including opening the Strait of Hormuz, has been largely negotiated with Iran. Three Red Cross volunteers now among the newly reported cases of Ebola as an outbreak spreads in Central Africa. This is ABC News. The World Health Organization sounding the alarm about the growing Ebola outbreak in Central Africa.
3: There are now nearly 750 suspected cases, including 177 suspected deaths in the Democratic Republic of Congo. The UN Health Agency upgrading its risk assessment for the spread in the country to very high.
1: ABC's Alex Perchet. A U.S. Army veteran injured in the line of duty and his family received a special gift just ahead of the Memorial Day holiday.
4: A dream coming true for Captain Luis Avila and his wife, Claudia.
5: Thank you.
4: The Gary Sinise Foundation and Wells Fargo teaming up at America's Ball for the Mall Gala in Washington, D.C. to present the Avilas with a surprise gift, an accessible car.
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1: That's ABC's Olivia Rubin. I'm Dave Packer, ABC News.
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1: Clear skies overnight with a low of 52. Southerly winds 8 to 15 miles an hour. Chance of thunderstorms Sunday. Daytime highs approaching 85. Lots of sunshine. Slight chance for storms Sunday night. Lows around 58. Mainly sunny skies and dry Monday and Tuesday. Upper 80s. Monday, mid 80s by Tuesday. That's a look at your latest forecast from the Weatherology Weather Center. I'm Staff Meteorologist Megan Mulford. Currently, it's 59 degrees.

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1: Clear skies overnight with a low of 52. Southerly winds 8 to 15 miles an hour. Chance of thunderstorms Sunday. Daytime highs approaching 85. Lots of sunshine. Slight chance for storms Sunday night. Lows around 58. Mainly sunny skies and dry Monday and Tuesday. Upper 80s Monday. Mid 80s by Tuesday. That's a look at your latest forecast from the Weatherology Weather Center. I'm Staff Meteorologist Megan Mulford. Currently, it's 59 degrees.

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1: Clear skies overnight with a low of 52. Southerly winds 8 to 15 miles an hour. Chance of thunderstorms Sunday. Daytime highs approaching 85. Lots of sunshine. Slight chance for storms Sunday night. Lows around 58. Mainly sunny skies and dry Monday and Tuesday. Upper 80s Monday. Mid 80s by Tuesday. That's a look at your latest forecast from the Weatherology Weather Center. I'm Staff Meteorologist Megan Mulford. Right now, 57.

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1: Clear skies overnight with a low of 52. Southerly winds 8 to 15 miles an hour. Chance of thunderstorms Sunday. Daytime highs approaching 85. Lots of sunshine. Slight chance for storms Sunday night. Lows around 58. Mainly sunny skies and dry Monday and Tuesday. Upper 80s. Monday, mid 80s by Tuesday. That's a look at your latest forecast from the Weatherology Weather Center. I'm Staff Meteorologist Megan Mulford. 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
2: Clear skies overnight with a low of 52. Southerly winds 8 to 15 miles an hour. Chance of thunderstorms Sunday. Daytime highs approaching 85. Lots of sunshine. Slight chance for storms Sunday night. Lows around 58. Mainly sunny skies and dry Monday and Tuesday. Upper 80s. Monday, mid 80s by Tuesday. That's a look at your latest forecast from the Weatherology Weather Center. I'm Staff Meteorologist Megan Mulford. Currently 55.

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1: Clear skies overnight with a low of 52. Southerly winds 8 to 15 miles an hour. Chance of thunderstorms Sunday. Daytime highs approaching 85. Lots of sunshine. Slight chance for storms Sunday night. Lows around 58. Mainly sunny skies and dry Monday and Tuesday. Upper 80s. Monday, mid 80s by Tuesday. That's a look at your latest forecast from the Weatherology Weather Center. I'm Staff Meteorologist Megan Mulford. Currently 55.

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1: Lows level off around 52. Overnight, under clear skies, southerly winds, 5 to 10 miles an hour. Slight chance of thunderstorms, Sunday. Daytime highs approaching 88, mainly clear skies. Slight chance for storms, Sunday night. Lows dip down to about 59, mainly clear skies. Temperatures a bit above average Monday and Tuesday, with highs from the mid-80s to the upper 80s. Slight chance of thunderstorms Monday. From the Weatherology Weather Center, I'm meteorologist Megan Mulford. Right now, it's 56 degrees.

0: 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Just say, Alexa, open KHAS Radio. You've got to say it exactly like that, and then you're listening to KHAS. 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
0: Just say, open KHAS

skies, southerly winds 5 to 10 miles per hour. Mainly clear skies, Sunday, slight chance of thunderstorms. Highs level off around 88. Mainly clear, Sunday night, slight chance for storms. Lows around 59. Upper 80s, Monday, with a slight chance for storms. Mid 80s, Tuesday. That's a look at your latest forecast from the Weatherology Weather Center. I'm Staff Meteorologist Jennifer Wojcicki. Currently, 55.

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1: Lows level off around 52 overnight under clear skies, southerly winds 5 to 10 miles per hour. Mainly clear skies, Sunday, slight chance of thunderstorms. Highs level off around 88. Mainly clear, Sunday night, slight chance for storms. Lows around 59. Upper 80s, Monday, with a slight chance for storms. Mid 80s, Tuesday. That's a look at your latest forecast from the Weatherology Weather Center. I'm Staff Meteorologist Jennifer Wojcicki. Currently 55.

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1: Slight chance for storms today, otherwise mainly sunny skies. High temperatures reach up to 88. Southerly winds 10 to 15 miles per hour. Mainly clear skies again tonight, slight chance of thunderstorms, lows level off around 59. Mainly sunny skies tomorrow, slight chance of thunderstorms, daytime highs approaching 88. That's a look at your latest forecast from the Weatherology Weather Center. I'm Staff Meteorologist Jennifer Wojcicki. Currently 56.

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1: Slight chance for storms today, otherwise mainly sunny skies. High temperatures reach up to 88. Southerly winds 10 to 15 miles per hour. Mainly clear skies again tonight. Slight chance of thunderstorms. Lows level off around 59. Mainly sunny skies tomorrow. Slight chance of thunderstorms. Daytime highs approaching 88. That's a look at your latest forecast from the Weatherology Weather Center. I'm Staff Meteorologist Jennifer Wojcicki. Currently 56.

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1: ABC News, I'm Brian Clark. New hints of progress towards a deal to end the war between the U.S. and Iran. Secretary of State Marco Rubio, speaking in India, said,
2: I do think there's some good news on that front, but not final news on that front. But perhaps a little bit later today we'll have more to say. But you know, some progress has been made. I don't want to downplay that. But I also want to caveat it by saying we still have some work to do. We'll see.
1: The Secret Service says a 21-year-old man opened fire near a White House security checkpoint on Saturday and was shot by officers and killed. President Trump was in the Oval Office at the time. He was not hurt. Today's one of auto racing's biggest days of the year, the Indy 500, then NASCAR's Coca-Cola 600. But this year's festivities marred by the sudden death of NASCAR star Kyle Busch. And the 41-year-old's family said Saturday in a statement he died after severe pneumonia progressed into sepsis, which resulted in rapid and overwhelming complications. This is ABC News. Crews in Orange County, California are trying to detain a potentially catastrophic situation at a chemical plant. A leaking valve on a tank has increased the risk of an explosion. Governor Gavin Newsom's issued a state of emergency, says ABC's Jacqueline Lee in Cyprus.
3: With mandatory evacuations expanding in this densely populated area, at least a dozen schools were shut down. At least 50,000 people already forced to evacuate.
4: Got a knock on the door. And I was told we're supposed to leave. So I did what I was told, and I left.
3: Nursing homes, hospitals, and fire stations also forced to evacuate.
1: Investigators in New York City still trying to determine the cause of Friday's shipyard explosion on Staten Island that killed one person and injured more than 30 first responders. Chinese state media says officials operating a coal mine where an explosion killed at least 82 workers on Friday have been taken into custody. I'm Brian Clark, ABC News.
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1: Slight chance for storms today, otherwise mainly sunny skies. High temperatures reach up to 88. Southerly winds 10 to 15 miles per hour. Mainly clear skies again tonight. Slight chance of thunderstorms. Lows level off around 59. Mainly sunny skies tomorrow. Slight chance of thunderstorms.

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4: Hi, I'm Kent Bouton, News Channel Nebraska, inviting you to be part of our weather picture of the week. 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
1: Slight chance for storms today, otherwise mainly sunny skies. High temperatures reach up to 88. Southerly winds 10 to 15 miles per hour. Mainly clear skies again tonight. Slight chance of thunderstorms. Lows level off around 59. Mainly sunny skies tomorrow. Slight chance of thunderstorms. Daytime highs approaching 88. That's a look at your latest forecast from the Weatherology Weather Center. I'm Staff Meteorologist Jennifer Wojcicki. Currently 58.

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8: Slight chance for storms today, otherwise mainly sunny skies. High temperatures reach up to 88. Southerly winds 10 to 15 miles per hour. Mainly clear skies again. Tonight, slight chance of thunderstorms. Lows level off around 59. Mainly sunny skies. Tomorrow, slight chance of thunderstorms. Daytime highs approaching 88. That's a look at your latest forecast from the Weatherology Weather Center. I'm Staff Meteorologist Jennifer Wojcicki. Currently, 57.

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1: From a bike ride on Lake Ogallala Trail to the equestrian camping at Willow Creek, folks, if it happens outdoors, we're going to talk about it right here on Outdoor Nebraska. Hello, everybody, and welcome in. I'm Hershey with your Nebraska Game and Parks, and I have the honor to serve as your guide on our weekly adventures into Nebraska's great outdoors. Today, well, it's all about water. We're going to spend some time with water because, when you don't have a lot of it, you appreciate it just a little bit more. But we're also going to talk about the critters that live in it, including the fish that like to swim around. And a few of us are going to be chasing through the next several weeks, prime time for fishing, to say the least. But we're going to do a little fish creel survey today and maybe visit some wetlands as well as we celebrate the end of May, which happened, the entire month was wetlands month. So we're going to appreciate some of our unique wet places here in the state of Nebraska in the back half of the show. But we're going to start right off the bat with a little creel survey as we learn a little bit more about our fish. And we're going to bring in our own creel survey specialist, Logan Walters from the University of Nebraska Lincoln, to talk a little bit more about what's happening and going to be taking place this summer at a lot of our lakes here in the state of Nebraska. How are you doing today, Logan?
2: I'm doing great. How are you?
1: Not too bad. Now, I think we need to define the word creel, because I think that's a fishing term that's been hanging on for some time, and we don't hear much about the word creel until fisheries biologists get involved. And you being a creel coordinator, what are we talking about here? What is a creel?
2: Creels are just simply kind of what anglers are catching. I mean, our creel surveys are just kind of known as angler surveys. So it's just a fisheries method that we use to collect information directly from our anglers about their fishing activity, experiences, and catches throughout their day.
1: All right. So as a creel coordinator, you coordinate the catches that fishermen make. I like it. You're going to have to put that on the business card right there.
2: Way.
1: And this is something that's been going on for many, many, many years. That title, Creel Survey, I think has been used for I don't know how many decades, Logan. What does it look like here in the state of Nebraska when somebody is approached to do a creel survey?
2: It's done by all of our creel clerks or our creel technicians. Essentially, we'll be out there wearing our blue angler survey shirts. We'll be carrying our clipboards, our measuring boards. I mean, we're just simply having a conversation with our anglers, collecting information about their trips.
1: And folks, if you see these blue shirts, you're going to want to be a part of this. This is a great way to see what's happening across our bodies of water here in the state of Nebraska. You guys are measuring fish, counting fish.

0: identifying fish? What all takes place?
1: We'll ask multiple different questions, such as how long our anglers are fishing for, what species they're targeting, how many fish they've caught or they're harvesting, and sometimes even anglers' thoughts on regulations and their overall fishing experiences. So just trying to collect as much information about their trips as possible so that we get a better outlook on what the water bodies themselves are doing and how people are kind of interacting with those.
0: Now, I know the creel survey season is already underway, and we've got a handful of lakes here in Nebraska that we're going to be focusing in on. So give us a little insight into where the creel surveys might be conducted, you know, this spring and summer.
1: They're conducted April through October. And this year, so we have 7 water bodies that are being surveyed, including Lake Ogallala, Sutherland Reservoir, Calamus Reservoir, Davis Creek, Prairie Queen, Prairie View, and Duck Creek Reservoir.
0: Oh, wow. So you've got some in the west, you got some in the east, you've got a few ponds here and there. Now, this year, obviously, you're probably going to do the normal stuff, looking at what people are catching, like you mentioned, and seeing what they're pursuing. Is there any other focus of this creel survey in 2026?
1: Yes, sir. So actually, part of another university project, we call it our largemouth bass project, it takes place on 3 of the 4 Nebraska reservoirs that received a new regulation update for largemouth bass or black bass. And those reservoirs are Prairie Queen, Prairie View, and Duck Creek. And actually, at each of those lakes, another graduate student at the university here, Michael Pugh, along with his team of technicians, they're conducting electrofishing surveys and tagging of largemouth bass at each of those reservoirs, and their work is focused on understanding how the bass population may be responding to the new harvest regulations that have been put in place.
0: Okay.
1: And then our side of things, through those creel surveys, we're focusing on the anglers themselves, their thoughts, their perceptions, and their real-world fishing experiences and opportunities that are provided under that new regulation.
0: So getting some real-time data for our fisheries here in the state of Nebraska, learning about our waters. As Mark Twain said, of all the liars, fishermen are my favorite. Or maybe said they were the most trustworthy. I got to assume there's some good fishing stories that the creel survey clerks or creel clerks get to hear each year.
1: Oh, yeah. It's always nice to just sit down and talk with people. And, you know, our surveys generally don't take very long, but it's always a nice treat when somebody will sit down with you and talk for 10 or 15 minutes and talk about the 10-pound bass that they've caught at those specific reservoirs. No, it's a lot of fun.
0: I bet so. I bet you get to meet some happy people. Give us a lowdown. You guys are going to be wearing some blue shirts to let folks know what you're up to.
1: Yes, sir. We've got our blue polo shirts with our white angler survey logos on them. We also wear angler survey hats and always walking around carrying our measuring boards, clipboards. Should be pretty recognizable, hopefully.
0: There you go, folks.
1: We're out at those reservoirs anywhere from 16 to 18 days a month. So if you visit any of those places frequently, I'm sure you'll see us more than once.
0: Oh, there you go,
1: so hopefully
0: folks.
1: Always a friendly face out there.
0: Exactly. Great way to let us know what's happening and what you're seeing out there while you fish some of your favorite bodies of water. Well, thank you, Logan, for leading this charge and helping track down some valuable data.
1: Yeah, of course. Thank you for this opportunity. I really appreciate it.
0: All right, everybody. We end the month with a celebration of water and wetlands when Outdoor Nebraska continues.

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4: Welcome back, everyone, to Outdoor Nebraska. I'm Hershey. At some point, our drought here in the great state of Nebraska, it will come to an end. However, even in these dry times, Nebraska wetlands are present and still serving a purpose. To learn more, we meet up with our top wetlands guy in all of the state of Nebraska, Ted LaGrange, who is the Wetlands Program Manager. How are you doing today, Ted?
5: Great. Happy to be here. Thank you.
4: Well, I appreciate you doing this. We're wrapping up the month of May, and May was Wetlands Month. Nothing like waiting to the last minute to do a little celebration here of things like wetlands. I kept pushing it off and hoping there'd be rain, but so far we've gotten just a little. So we're gonna go out with a bang.
5: We can keep hoping.
4: Yeah, that's right. So let's get a little general overview real quick. I know you're no stranger to Outdoor Nebraska. What's the general value of wetlands in a state like Nebraska?
5: Sure. Well, we're involved as a state agency because of their importance to fish and wildlife. They're amazing habitat for a whole variety of different fish and wildlife species. And so if people like to hunt or fish or just get out and do wildlife observation, wetlands are extremely important for providing for that. But beyond that, they provide a lot of other important benefits to people, including filtering and cleaning our water, helping to recharge our groundwater, especially in times when it's needed like we're at now, and reducing flood effects downstream. So I know we're talking drought, but floods will happen too, and so wetlands are really important for a whole variety of benefits they provide people.
4: And the important thing, I think, to remember is, yep, it's dry, and we're seeing lakes and ponds and all sorts of wetlands go shallow or disappear completely, but they still exist. How is that? And so let's talk a little bit about wetlands during this drought. Why do they maintain importance even now?
5: Sure, even if they're dry, and part of it, you know, droughts are part of the natural cycle out here on the Great Plains. We have floods and we have droughts and everything in between. And so wetlands going dry, well, it can be certainly a cause for concern for the users of those areas, and some wildlife does have to shift and move elsewhere. It's part of the natural cycle, and so it's still a wetland even if it's dry. And actually some beneficial things happen when they dry out. Some of the wetland plants get reestablished when that soil gets exposed to oxygen and sunlight. And so if we like wetland plants, you got to periodically have those dry periods. And so the wetlands will be in good shape to come back when we do get the rains.
4: And like you said, it's going to happen here in the state of Nebraska. When it rains, sometimes it pours, and we will get back to that wet cycle. Now, coming to the end of Wetlands Month. What have you been doing to celebrate it? I know I've heard you've been participating in some birding bowls around some of these wetlands. I've heard that you've been on a bike ride. I mean, you've been pretty busy.
5: Oh, yeah. It's amazing. I get paid to do what I do anyway, and that's go out and explore wetlands. I was out on the bike with one. We've done some tours of wetlands. There's a Census Soils workshop coming up. There's a BioBlitz in later May. They might happen before we air here. But, yeah, you know, a whole series of events were planned for Wetlands Month. And as we were chatting, you know, anytime's a great time to get out and explore wetlands. May is also Migratory Bird Month, and so there's lots of activity from the birding community looking at some of our amazing wetlands and the birds that they support. So we'll get out and explore wetlands.
4: As we slide into this month of June, what's going to be taking place in some of our wetlands? Hopefully, if we're lucky enough to get some more rain to fill some of them up or provide at least a little bit of moisture there. But like you said, when you find a wetland and water here in Nebraska, you find life. So I got to assume that in even June, there's going to be some big things happening in our wetlands.
5: Yeah, and we have not all the wetlands are dry. There's certainly wetlands associated with our rivers and some of our lakes that, you know, are still going to have some water. And again, you don't know from day to day, week to week, what Mother Nature will provide as far as rainfall. I've been here a long time, you know, we've seen things change quickly with a couple of big rain events. So yeah, and you know, June's a great time to get out and explore some wetlands as well. You know, lots of vegetation and lots of life in those areas, especially if you find some with a little bit of water in them.
4: I haven't heard a lot of frogs singing this spring. Is that something that'll carry into June?
5: Yeah, some frogs, you know, there's some that sing earlier, like the chorus frogs and cricket frogs and they've been fairly quiet just because it's been pretty dry, and they need some water to lay their eggs in and get into that tadpole stage that frogs and toads do. But if we get some rain later, some will go through that life cycle then, and there's some things like bullfrogs and leopard frogs that will lay their eggs and be calling, you know, in June yet.
4: There you go. Now, we've only got about 10 seconds left, Ted, but I appreciate you kind of giving us a good wrap to the end of this month. May is Wetlands Month, folks. So get out there and celebrate in the last day or two, and remember that they're there in June as well. But of all the unique types of wetlands here in Nebraska, which type is your favorite?
5: No, oh, I get asked that. I don't have a favorite. Be like asking me my favorite kid. So they're all really neat and different times of year and worth exploring. So I encourage people to get out and explore if you can. If you can't, visit our website, Outdoor Nebraska website, and there's a lot of great wetland information there. You can learn more about wetlands there.
4: Thanks for the insight, Ted, and we'll be sure to make it out there and, well, hope for some rain, and we'll be talking about wetlands here in the near future.
5: All right, thank you.
4: Folks, it's always a great time to be outside. 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
4: Slight chance for storms today, otherwise mainly sunny skies. High temperatures reach up to 88. Southerly winds 10 to 15 miles per hour. Mainly clear skies again tonight. Slight chance of thunderstorms. Lows level off around 59. Mainly sunny skies tomorrow. Slight chance of thunderstorms. Daytime highs approaching 88. That's a look at your latest forecast from the Weatherology Weather Center. I'm Staff Meteorologist Jennifer Wojcicki. Currently 57.

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7: Slight chance of thunderstorms today. Otherwise, lots of sunshine. Highs level off around 88. Southerly winds 10 to 20 miles per hour. Slight chance of thunderstorms tonight. Lows dip down to about 59. Mainly clear skies. Mainly clear skies. Tomorrow, slight chance of thunderstorms. High temperatures reach up to 88. That's a look at your latest forecast from the Weatherology Weather Center. I'm Staff Meteorologist Jennifer Wojcicki. Currently, 58.
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0: slight chance of thunderstorms today. Otherwise, lots of sunshine. Highs level off around 88. Southerly winds 10 to 20 miles per hour. Slight chance of thunderstorms tonight. Lows dip down to about 59. Mainly clear skies. Mainly clear skies tomorrow. Slight chance of thunderstorms. High temperatures reach up to 88. That's a look at your latest forecast from the Weatherology Weather Center. I'm staff meteorologist Jennifer Wojcicki. Currently 58.
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Good morning. You're listening to KHAS Hastings, and it's time for the On Air for Christ church services from Zion Lutheran Church Hastings. On the Air for Christ this week is sponsored by Pinky Joint in memory of Daryl Joint's birthday on May 28th, who would have been 100. Hymns this morning, 913-497-155-496-605-503. The readings, Old Testament reading, Genesis chapter 11, verses 1 through 9. Second reading, Acts chapter 2, verses 1 through 21. Holy Gospel, John chapter 14, verses 23 through 31. Speaker is Pastor Benjamin Siebert and organist Kareem Mang.

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0: Well, because we gather here this Pentecost Sunday, we rejoice in the gift of the Holy Spirit that He's given to us all. What a joy. God dwells with us. This service this day is Divine Service, Setting 3. It's found on page 184 and following. As far as announcements go, our service is being broadcast on the radio this morning, as per usual. This is thanks to a gift from the family of Daryl Joint. This is in memory of what would have been his 100th birthday this week. Isn't that amazing? The gift of life. And that was only just a little bit ago that he was called to be with the Lord. So the long life that God gives, and then the eternal life that we look forward to. Enjoy. As far as things go, as on our calendar, we have a few things coming up. One is on the 5th of June, which is actually arriving on us soon. There is the salad luncheon, which is put on by the Altar Guild, but there's still room for helping. This is a kind of a fundraiser for the Altar Guild that helps support all of the things that go up on the altar and the work that they do in our congregation. If you would like to sign up for setting up, cleaning up, or making either a salad or dessert, there's a sign-up table or sign-up sheet at the table that you can find in the narthex. Also in the narthex, there's something related to on August 14th. June 14th. The Lutheran Layman's League is hosting here the fish feed that they typically do every year. So on August 14th, from 11 to 1. Oh, by the way, the salad luncheon is also from 11 to 1. That makes it easy to remember. But from 11 to 1, they'll be having their fish feed. If you aren't able to be there, or if you don't like fish, I suppose, but they do have broads, and you still want to support what they're doing, which is to support the orphan grain train, the money and proceeds all go to that to help support the shipment costs of all the materials they send throughout the world, including in our own nation. There is a box if you would like to contribute to that. You can put cash in, but then there's also, if you want to write a check, make that out to Orphan Grain Train, not to the Lutheran Layman's League, because it's all just going to go there anyway. So there's that availability there. Also coming up this week, I'm going to be taking 3 of our young ones to a catechism camp in Cozad. So I'll be out there on Tuesday afternoon, Wednesday, and then Thursday morning. But I should be able to be reached by phone if you need me. I'm reticent to say such things because that's usually when something happens. But pray for the children and that they're able to receive the teachings and safe travels that we expect. We are now finished for the summer with Sunday school for the young ones. However, we still have Bible study, and that's going to continue through the summer, and young ones are invited. So the intergenerational is very good. We learn from each other. So if you're able to be for Bible study, we're just kind of, I think we probably have a couple more weeks of getting through the Joseph narratives, and so all of that drama, we're coming to the close of that, but there's some interesting things. If you want to join us, we'll be meeting after service in the fellowship hall over here. Are there any other announcements that I'm neglecting? All right, seeing none, we'll begin then with our opening hymn number 913.

0: Divine Service, setting 3, page 184 and following, we stand to pray. In the name of the Father, and of the Son, and of the Holy Spirit.
1: Amen.
0: Beloved in the Lord, let us draw near with a true heart and confess our sins unto God, our Father, beseeching him in the name of our Lord Jesus Christ to grant us forgiveness. Our help is in the name of the Lord. I said, I will confess my transgressions unto the Lord. O Almighty God, merciful Father, I, a poor, miserable sinner, confess unto you all my sins and iniquities with which I have ever offended you, and justly deserved your temporal and eternal punishment. But I am heartily sorry for them, and sincerely repent of them. And I pray you of your boundless mercy, and for the sake of the holy, innocent, bitter sufferings and death of your beloved Son, Jesus Christ, to be gracious and merciful to me, a poor, sinful being. Upon this, your confession, I, by virtue of my office as a called and ordained servant of the Word, announce the grace of God unto all of you. And in his stead, and by the command of my Lord Jesus Christ, I forgive you all your sins. In the name of the Father, and of the Son, and of the Holy Spirit. Amen. The Spirit of the Lord fills the world. Alleluia.
1: My righteous shall be glad.
0: They exalt before God.
1: They shall be jubilant with joy. Alleluia.
0: God shall arise. His enemies shall be scattered.
1: And those who fear him shall flee before him.
0: Sing to God. Sing praises to his name.
1: Exalt before him.
0: The Lord gives the word.
1: Behold,
0: awesome is God from his sanctuary.
1: The God of Israel, he is the one who gives power and strength to his people.
0: Glory be to the Father, and to the Son, and to the Holy Spirit, as it was in the beginning, is now, and will be forever. Amen. The Spirit of the Lord fills the world. Alleluia.
1: The righteous shall be glad.
0: They shall exalt before God.

Pray, O God, on this day you once taught the hearts of your faithful people by sending them the light of your Holy Spirit. Grant us in our day, by the same Spirit, to have a right understanding in all things, and evermore to rejoice in his holy consolation.

0: The Old Testament lesson for Pentecost Sunday is from Genesis chapter 11. Now, the whole earth had one language and the same words. And as people migrated from the east, they found a plain in the land of Shinar and settled there. They said to one another, "Come, let us make bricks and burn them thoroughly." And they had brick for stone and bitumen for mortar. Then they said, "Come, let us build ourselves a city and a tower with its top in the heavens, and let us make a name for ourselves, lest we be dispersed over the face of the whole earth." And the Lord came down to see the city and the tower which the children of man had built. And the Lord said, "Behold, they are one people, and they have all one language. And this is only the beginning of what they will do. And nothing that they propose to do will now be impossible for them. Come, let us go down and there confuse their language, so that they may not understand one another's speech." So the Lord dispersed them from there over the face of all the earth, and they left off building the city. Therefore its name was called Babel, because there the Lord confused the language of all the earth, and from there the Lord dispersed them over the face of all the earth. This is the word of the Lord.
1: Thanks be to God.
0: The second reading is from Acts chapter 2. St. Luke writes, "When the day of Pentecost arrived, they were all together in one place. And suddenly, there came from heaven a sound, like a mighty rushing wind,

0: And they were bewildered, because each one was hearing them speak in his own language. And they were amazed and astonished, saying, "Are not all these who are speaking Galileans? And how is it that we hear each of us in his own native language? Parthians and Medes and Elamites and residents of Mesopotamia, Judea and Cappadocia, Pontus and Asia, Phrygia and Pamphylia, Egypt and the parts of Libya belonging to Cyrene, and visitors from Rome, both Jews and proselytes, Cretans and Arabians, we hear them telling in our own tongues the mighty works of God." And all were amazed and perplexed, saying to one another, "What does this mean?" But others, mocking, said, "They are filled with new wine." But Peter, standing with the 11, lifted up his voice and addressed them, "Men of Judea, and all who dwell in Jerusalem, let this be known to you, and give ear to my words. For these men are not drunk, as you suppose, since it is only the third hour of the day. But this is what was uttered through the prophet Joel. And in the last days it shall be, God declares, that I will pour out my spirit on all flesh, and your sons and your daughters shall prophesy, and your young men shall see visions, and your old men shall dream dreams. Even on my male servants and female servants, in those days I will pour out my spirit, and they shall prophesy. And I will show wonders in the heavens above and signs on the earth below, blood and fire and vapor of smoke. The sun shall be turned to darkness and the moon to blood before the day of the Lord comes, the great and magnificent day. And it shall come to pass that everyone who calls upon the name of the Lord shall be saved." This is the word of the Lord.
1: Thanks be to God.
0: Hallelujah. When you say,

The Holy Gospel according to St. John, the 14th chapter. Jesus answered them, "If anyone loves me, he will keep my word, and my Father will love him, and we will come to him and make our home with him. Whoever does not love me does not keep my words. And the word that you hear is not mine, but the Father's who sent me. These things I have spoken to you while I am still with you. But the Helper, the Holy Spirit, whom the Father will send in my name, he will teach you all things and bring to your remembrance all that I have said to you. Peace I leave with you. My peace I give to you. Not as the world gives do I give to you. Let not your hearts be troubled, neither let them be afraid. You heard me say to you, I am going away, and I will come to you. If you loved me, you would have rejoiced, because I am going to the Father, for the Father is greater than I. And now I have told you before it takes place, so that when it does take place,

place, you may believe. I will no longer talk much with you, for the ruler of this world is coming. He has no claim on me, but I do as the Father has commanded me, so that the world may know that I love the Father. Rise, let us go from here. This is the Gospel of the Lord. I believe in one God, the Father Almighty, maker of heaven and earth, and of all things visible and invisible, and in one Lord Jesus Christ, the only begotten Son of God, begotten of his Father before all worlds, God of God, light of light, very God of very God, begotten, not made, being of one substance with the Father, by whom all things were made, who for us men and for our salvation came down from heaven and was incarnate by the Holy Spirit of the Virgin Mary and was made man and was crucified also for us under Pontius Pilate. He suffered and was buried, and the third day he rose again according to the Scriptures and ascended into heaven and sits at the right hand of the Father. And he will come again with glory to judge both the living and the dead, whose kingdom will have no end. And I believe in the Holy Spirit, the Lord and giver of life, who proceeds from the Father and the Son, who with the Father and the Son together is worshipped and glorified, who spoke by the prophets. And I believe in one holy Christian and apostolic church. I acknowledge one baptism for the remission of sins, and I look for the resurrection of the dead and the life of the world to come. Amen. You may be seated for the hymn of the day, hymn number 497.

Grace, mercy, and peace be to you this day from God, our Father, and our Lord and Savior, Jesus Christ. Amen. The text for this day primarily is going to be from Acts chapter 2, this grand and great event, which I don't know about you, but it's hard to imagine. What was the experience of Pentecost like? Great rushing wind that seems also had filled those around the house that was filled with it with great awe and wonder. It seems to have gotten their attention anyway, and this is, by the way, before the days of vacuum cleaners, so hearing that sound of great rushing wind would be something unusual in the midst of Jerusalem. And then those tongues as a fire that rest upon those apostles there gathered in that room. By this time there are 12, because if we recall earlier in the book of Acts, that Judas has now since been replaced by the casting of lots. Matthias is numbered among the 12 as those who had been eyewitnesses from the time of Christ's baptism to his resurrection and ascension. And so this event, it's strange. So we have to wrestle with, what does this mean? Well, let's start here. What does Pentecost itself mean? Well, you're probably familiar with this five-sided shape, right? A pentagon. Well, five has something to do with Pentecost. Actually, Pentecost is something that means 50. It's actually related to something. This is not a new thing in the sense of the Christian church celebrates Pentecost as a brand new event. It's connected to something that's quite old. In fact, it's even mentioned in Exodus. Pentecost, the 50 days, is pretty close if you want to round up from 49. It's related to the chief feast that God has established. So 50 days after the Passover celebration. So the people were there gathered because this is the Feast of Weeks, it's called in the Old Testament. So 7 weeks after that celebration of Passover, which was to be remembered year after year, this too should be remembered year after year. It was in some ways a festival related to the harvest, which seems strange as we're still planting for us here in Nebraska, but it is a festival tied to, drawn to, those 7 weeks. Now, the number 7 is interesting because it's a number of perfection, completeness. And so 7 and 7 emphasize that point, the fulfillment of God's work. And I suppose, in one sense, the harvest ties that. God's work in providing for the grain and the crops that are there, it's now completed. Hold that in your mind. At any rate, there are people who were there in Jerusalem. There were those Medes, Elamites, Mesopotamians, who were the Jews who had been spread throughout the world, and yet they still desired to come to celebrate and fulfill what God had commanded. Now, I would imagine if you were going to make such a long trip, you might not leave
the day after the Passover meal. You might still hang around a bit in order to be there for this also great festival feast at the Pentecost, the Feast of Weeks. Hold that in your mind as well. But what happens on this Pentecost is something different. Because at previous times, there wasn't the loud rushing wind. There weren't the tongues of fire that rested upon those who would speak. And they didn't speak in other tongues as they do this day. So there's something else going on here. These men are filled with the Holy Spirit. What does that mean? As we consider and celebrate this feast of Pentecost, we might ask the question, because it could be raised, Jesus says that he will send the Holy Spirit, the Helper. Does that mean that the Holy Spirit hasn't been active before? There are some heretics out there who think, well, the Holy Spirit didn't work until this time. And now this is the age of the Holy Spirit. But if we read our Bible, we know that's not true. After all, we can look even back to the words that are written for us that are there in Exodus, where Moses went out and told the people the words of the Lord. That should be a hint. And he gathered 70 men of the elders of the people and placed them around the tent. And the Lord came down in the cloud and spoke to him and took some of the Spirit that was on him, the Holy Spirit, and put it on the 70 elders. And as soon as the Spirit rested on them, they prophesied. But they did not continue doing it. Now, two of the men in the camp, named Eldad and the other Medad, the Spirit still rested on them, but they weren't gathered with everyone else. And so they were speaking and prophesying in the midst of the camp. And one, Joshua, came over to Moses and said, "Tell them to stop. This is too great and too grand." But Moses said to him, "Are you jealous for my sake? Would that all the Lord's people were prophets, and that the Lord would put his Spirit on them." Now, this is an instance where the Holy Spirit is clearly spoken of there in the book of Exodus. He is already working, living, and active. The third person of the Trinity is mentioned in Genesis as hovering over the waters, and we see the Spirit of the Lord coming upon the prophets, coming upon David as he speaks his words in the Psalms. So we know that the Holy Spirit has ever been active through the Word, just as Jesus speaks, the Word sent from the Father through the Son and now proclaimed. And it has that same power, like that great rushing wind, like that flame that was over the heads of the apostles. We know that the Holy Spirit has been living and active in the church, Old Testament and New. But there's something to Jesus' words when he proclaims that unless I go to the Father, I cannot give you the Spirit. Now, why would he say such a thing? The Spirit is the third person of the Trinity. He's fully God. Well, the Spirit of God does not dwell, does not abide with sinners. This is the problem. God the Father, God the Son, and God the Holy Spirit cannot eternally dwell with sinners. And so it required something. You
poor, miserable sinners needed to be redeemed. You needed the work of the Savior, Jesus Christ, who comes in our flesh. You needed him to go to the cross, to bleed and to die for you, to suffer the darkness, so that you might be saved. In fact, this is why Peter, in that sermon that he's delivering, brings up the prophet Joel. "And in the last days it shall be," God declares, "that I will pour out my spirit on all flesh. I will show this thing to be happening because there's this day. There will be wonders in the heavens above, signs on the earth below, blood and fire and vapor of smoke." The blood, the fire of the offerings that have occurred throughout the generations in order to point to what Christ would do, the vapor of smoke. "The sun shall be turned to darkness and the moon to blood." Now, as I said, some of this crowd may have been in Jerusalem on the day of Christ's death. Some of them, even if they hadn't been there, would have heard about the events of that day. On the day when the sky grew dark, clear out to Egypt is what we're told. The sky grew dark. And on the morning before the sun, the moon, when it rose or was setting down, it was blood red because of the smoke, because of the angle of the sun. They would have remembered that day. It is because of what Jesus does that allows for the Holy Spirit to come. It is that which makes the words that are spoken true, that they're for you, that your sins are forgiven, that you have eternal life. It means, because of the work of Christ, that it's true that when you come to the font, you receive the forgiveness of all your sins, that word which the Holy Spirit brings to your ears and to your hearts, it's true. It means that it's true that you have the resurrection of Jesus promised to you. It's yours. It means that the Holy Spirit himself dwells within you. Now, this is hard to figure out, almost more difficult than the sound of rushing wind and the tongues of fire. We can marvel and be amazed, because Jesus' words in John 14 tell us that not only does the Holy Spirit dwell within you through baptism, through his word, but that God the Father and the Son make their home within you. Father, Son, Holy Spirit dwell within you. This is only possible because of what Christ accomplishes for you. But it blows my mind. And I could marvel and be amazed, because God, Father, Son, and Holy Spirit, our Creator, deigns to dwell within me because of what Christ has done. Fascinating, marvelous, too astounding almost for words. May this day of Pentecost and the reminder of the glory of what Christ has accomplished, that the Spirit's indwelling and his word comfort you and give you peace, to know that your God is with you and for you and loves you. In Jesus Christ our Lord, amen. Now may the peace of God, which surpasses all understanding, keep your hearts and your minds in Christ Jesus our Lord. Amen. Our service continues with the singing of the offertory. We stand to sing.

Our service continues with the prayers of the church. This day we rejoice with Nora Schaefer, who was given First Communion last evening. And just as a note, any of you who find that your children, you feel like they're prepared for First Communion, for examination and being brought to the Lord's table, talk to me or one of the elders. We also include in our prayers Ken Marble, who is hospitalized as they try and deal with balancing medication as he suffers with his Parkinson's, but trying to deal with that so he can walk better. Our service continues with the prayers. We stand to pray. Let us pray for the whole church of God in Christ Jesus and for all people according to their needs. Gracious Lord, your Spirit fills the world and gladdens your church with the remembrance of all Christ Jesus has spoken. Comfort us with the divine peace that you would grant us, and do not let our hearts be troubled or afraid. Lord, in your mercy. Lord God, bless the preaching of your word throughout the world. May your Spirit create faith in the hearts of the nations, that on the great and magnificent day of the Lord, they may call on the name of your Son and be saved. Lord, in your mercy. Loving Father, come with your Son and make your home among us. Let your word bind families together, guide our life and conversation, and continue among us in each coming generation. Bless especially all expectant mothers as they prepare to bring their children up in the way they should go, including Sky, McKenna, and Mia. Lord, in your mercy. O God, we thank you for the many blessings that you have bestowed upon this nation. Grant us a long memory to recall those who gave the full measure of devotion to our country's peace and security. Bring to mind the sacrifices of those who served faithfully until death in the protection of our freedom and in the defense of our land. Be with those who continue to serve, including Devin, Addie, Bill, Jamie, Kerrigan, and Robert, that they might serve honorably and faithfully in the service of their nation. Lord, in your mercy. Merciful Lord, by your Holy Spirit, convict us of sin and of righteousness in Christ and of the judgments of your holy word. Sanctify our hearts by the forgiveness of sins and make us fit partakers of Christ's holy body and precious blood. Lord, in your mercy. Dear advocate and defender, whose light never wanes, we bless you that on this, the great and magnificent day, you will raise all of the dead and give those who believe in you, Jesus, and his eternal life. We remember with thanksgiving those who have gone before us and are at rest, and ask that you would comfort all who are in the midst of suffering, including Ken, Mark, Jeff, Kay, Ada, Kelly, Trace, Ella Mae, Glenda, Pastor King, Ivan, Clee, Lynette, Richard, John, Linda, Audrey, Harold, Joyce, Nathan, Pastor Werdeman, Rebecca, and Brenda. Lord, in your mercy. Almighty Father, with your Son, Jesus Christ, send your Holy Spirit into our hearts through your word to rule and govern us according to your will. Comfort us in every temptation and misfortune, and defend us against every error, that we may continue steadfast in the faith and increase in love and good works. Lord, in mercy, all these things and for whatever else you would have us ask, we ask in the name of your Son, Jesus Christ, who lives and reigns with you and the Holy Spirit, one God, now and forever. Amen.

0: 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On the Air for Christ is sponsored by Pinky Joint in memory of Daryl Joint's birthday on May 28th, who would have been 100. Speaker is Pastor Benjamin Siebert.
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2: ABC News, I'm Chuck Sievertson. The forecast for tens of millions of Americans this Memorial Day weekend is wet or at least gloomy and cool from Texas to the Northeast. And for the millions driving, it's costlier, says ABC's Andrew Dimbert.
3: AAA says more than 39 million Americans will be driving to and from their Memorial Day destination.
4: Gas prices are terrible, but got to pay them.
3: But drivers are paying more at the pump this year. Gas prices considerably higher than this time last year.
2: Travelers coming back from the Ebola outbreak region of Africa will face CDC enhanced screening at Washington Dulles and Hartsfield-Jackson Atlanta airports Monday at George Bush Airport in Houston. Over concerns of a possible explosion, tens of thousands of people are evacuated from homes near a toxic chemical leak at an aircraft company in Orange County, California. Damage assessments underway after a 6.0 magnitude earthquake struck Hawaii overnight on the Big Island. This is ABC News. New details about a botched execution in Tennessee this week, the governor postponing it for at least a year. Tony Carruthers' attorney says executioners tried and failed to establish an intravenous line for the lethal injection.
5: The doctor said there's going to be pressure, and he asked him if on a scale of 1 to 10 how much it hurt, and Tony just said it hurts. And then he started pushing the needle in, and Tony was groaning.
2: Maria DeLiberato is a senior attorney at the ACLU's Capital Punishment Project. New reports on consumer confidence and home sales are due out this coming week. The first woman to reach the top of all 14 of the world's tallest mountains is Nikoa Wantabe, who's 44 and pays for it all from her salary as a nurse. She scales the peaks on her vacations. She says climbing is less about piling up records than enjoying an adventure, being happy, and experiencing new people, food, and culture. She's not a mountaineer, she says. Chuck Sievertson, ABC News.
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7: Slight chance of thunderstorms today. Otherwise, lots of sunshine. Highs level off around 88. Southerly winds 10 to 20 miles per hour. Slight chance of thunderstorms tonight. Lows dip down to about 59. Mainly clear skies. Mainly clear skies. Tomorrow, slight chance of thunderstorms. High temperatures reach up to 88. That's a look at your latest forecast from the Weatherology Weather Center. I'm Staff Meteorologist Jennifer Wojcicki. Right now, it's 64 degrees.
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5: Good morning. Welcome to worship services from First St. Paul's Lutheran Church. You're invited to join them for worship at 5th and Burlington in Hastings. A traditional worship service is held Saturday evening at 6, then again Sunday morning at 8:25 in the sanctuary. A contemporary worship service is held at 10:30 in the Celebration Center. Sunday school, youth and adult education programs are held at 9:30 each Sunday morning. 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

Good morning. Welcome in the name of the Lord. It's a pleasure to have you here in worship with us today. Happy Pentecost. So, birthday of the church. So there we go. As we get started, just a number of things to let you know. Again, out in the gathering area, we still have the whole thing set up for Vacation Bible School. So if you would like to get a child registered, you can still do that. We would encourage you to do so. If you'd still like to volunteer, we can probably squeeze you in somewhere. So don't let that stop you. Also, after Vacation Bible School is over, which is after the first full week in June, so not next week, but the week following, that next Sunday, the senior high is going to be having a silent auction that is going to be a fundraiser for their mission work that they're going to be doing. This year they're going to Puerto Rico for the senior high, and for the junior high they're going to be going back to Lutheran Valley Retreat in Colorado and working with the adults who are special needs. So anyway, LCW is going to be having a luncheon that's going to be taking place on June 17th. Information on that is in the bulletin. If you have any children that would like to go to a Christian camp this summer, we have some scholarship monies that are available if you would like to have that done. If you would like to have your picture in the pictorial directory and were unable to get it taken, you can still send those to the church office. We need them by June 15th. After that, you will not be in the pictorial directory because we have to send them to print at some point in time. So just so you know on that, the Cancer Walk is going to be taking place this Thursday. We're going to be out at the college at 5:30, so if you would like to be a part of that, we would love to have you there. If you're looking in your bulletins, you're going to notice that there is this list of staff and campers that are going to be at Royal Family Kids Camp. They're going to be going there this next week. For those of you who are unfamiliar with what Royal Family Kids Camp is, it's a Christian camp that's run for kids within our county that have been either, they're in the system because they were either abused or neglected. So consequently, if you wanna give them your prayers this week, we would appreciate that very much. You can pray for the staff that's here. On the other side, you'll notice when you were praying for the campers, we only list first names. That's because there is an element of confidentiality that takes place with that as well. But those are listed there for you for a prayer list to participate in this week as well. This weekend is also Memorial Day weekend, so I hope you have some good plans to hang out with some people that you know and that you love. I would just encourage you also, it's kind of an important weekend to remember those who have given their lives that we might be free. So consequently, if you would just take a little bit of time and think about what the day actually means, which is beyond having a day off work and beyond eating hamburgers and hot dogs and barbecue. So anyway, would the congregation please stand? Peace of the Lord be with you all. Please share that peace with one another.

0: Our worship continues with the order for confession and forgiveness as followed from the front cover of your bulletin. In the name of the Father, and of the Son, and of the Holy Spirit.
1: Amen.
0: Let us confess our sin in the presence of God and of one another.

Most merciful God, we confess that we are captive to sin and cannot free ourselves. We have sinned against you in thought, word, and deed, by what we have done and by what we have left undone. We have not loved you with our whole heart. We have not loved our neighbors as ourselves. For the sake of your Son, Jesus Christ, have mercy on us. Forgive us, renew us, and lead us, so that we may delight in your will and walk in your ways, to the glory of your holy name. Amen. In the mercy of Almighty God, Jesus Christ was given to die for us, and for his sake, God forgives us all our sins. As a called and ordained minister of the Church of Christ, and by his authority, I therefore declare to you the entire forgiveness of all your sins in the name of the Father and of the Son and of the Holy Spirit. Amen. Congregation may remain standing as we sing the opening hymn. It's hymn number 526.

Please join me in the prayer of the day. O God, on this day you open the hearts of your faithful people by sending into us your Holy Spirit. Direct us by the light of that Spirit that we may have a right judgment in all things and rejoice at all times in your peace. Through Jesus Christ, your Son and our Lord, who lives and reigns with you and the Holy Spirit, one God, now and forever. Amen. We will now have the readings. Please be seated.

The readings this morning can be found on page 8 in your pew Bible, page 8. And we will be reading from Genesis at the 11th chapter, starting with the first verse. Now the whole earth had one language and the same words. And as they migrated from the east, they came upon a plain in the land of Shinar and settled there. And they said to one another, "Come, let us make bricks and fire them thoroughly." And they had brick for stone and bitumen for mortar. Then they said, "Come, let us build ourselves a city and a tower with its top in the heavens, and let us make a name for ourselves. Otherwise, we shall be scattered abroad upon the face of the earth." The Lord came down to see the city and the tower which mortals had built. And the Lord said, "Look, they are one people, and they have one language, and this is only the beginning of what they will do. Nothing that they propose to do now will be impossible for them. Come, let us go down and confuse their language there so that they will not understand one another's speech." So the Lord scattered them abroad from there over the face of all the earth, and they left off building that city. Therefore, it was called Babel, because there the Lord confused the language of all the earth, and from there the Lord scattered them abroad over the face of the earth. Here ends the first reading. The second reading can be found on page 885 in the Pew Bible. And we're reading from Acts chapter 2, starting with the first verse. When the day of Pentecost had come, the apostles were all together in one place. And suddenly from heaven there came a sound like the rush of a violent wind, and it filled the entire house where they were sitting. Divided tongues as of fire appeared among them, and a tongue rested on each of them. All of them were filled with the Holy Spirit and began to speak in other languages as the Spirit gave them ability. Now there were devout Jews from every people under the heavens living in Jerusalem, and at this sound the crowd gathered and was bewildered, because each one heard them speaking in the native language of each. Amazed and astonished, they asked, "Are not all of these who are speaking Galileans? And how is it we hear, each of us in our own native language? Parthians, Medes, Elamites, and residents of Mesopotamia, Judea, Cappadocia, Pontus, Asia, Pergia, Pamphylia, Egypt, and other parts of Libya belonging to the Cyrene, and visitors from Rome, both Jews and proselytes, Cretans, Arabs in their own languages. We hear them speaking about God's deeds of power." All were amazed and perplexed, saying to one another, "What does this mean?" But others sneered and said, "They're filled with new wine." But Peter, standing with the 11, raised his voice and addressed them, "Fellow Jews, all who live in Jerusalem, let this be known to you and listen to what I say. Indeed, these are not drunk as you suppose. It's only 9 o'clock in the morning. No, this is what was spoken through the prophet Joel. In the last days it will be, God declares, that I will pour out my spirit upon all flesh, and your sons and your daughters will prophesy, and your young men will see visions, and your old men shall dream dreams. Even upon my slaves, both men and women, in those days I will pour out my spirit, and they shall prophesy. And I will show portents in the heavens above and signs on the earth below, blood and fire and smoky mist. And the sun shall be turned to darkness and the moon to blood before the coming of the Lord's great and glorious day. Then everyone who calls on the name of the Lord shall be saved." Here ends the second reading. Please rise for the reading of the gospel.

Gospel reading may be followed from page 883, page 883 in the Bibles that are before you in the pew racks. I will be reading from the Gospel according to John, the 20th chapter, beginning with the 19th verse. When it was evening on that day, the first day of the week, and the doors were locked where the disciples were for fear of the Jews, Jesus came and stood among them and said, "Peace be with you." After he said this, he showed

We go. Uh-oh. I'll give you a balloon and a sucker. How are you guys today? Hey, do you guys like balloons? Yeah? What do you guys usually use balloons for? To play with? When do you usually use them? Is there a time you guys have balloons? During a birthday. You know, I didn't even prompt that. That's exactly what the answer that I was going for on that. So here's the thing. It is a birthday today. Do you know whose birthday it is? You think it's Mickey's birthday? Or maybe Beck's birthday? Or Brindley's birthday? Who do you think? I would actually argue that it's all of their birthday and all of the people out there and your birthday too. What do you think? Because it's Pentecost and it's the birthday of the church. And so here's the thing. Are you part of the church? Then it's your birthday too. Are you part of the church? Your birthday? All of us part of the church. So you guys want to sing happy birthday? Here we go. Happy birthday to you. Happy birthday to you. Happy birthday, dear church. Happy birthday to you. Because on this day, Jesus gave the Spirit to all of his followers, and they all became the church. So, you guys ready to pray with me? Dear God, help us to be your church all the time. Amen. All right. So, sucker and a balloon.

So let's start out this sermon by simply saying to Holly, thank you very much for participating in the worst reading of the year with all of the different names of those places and everything like that. You did a fine job, don't you think? There we go. All right. Excellent. Excellent. Excellent. You know, when we're reading through scripture and I'm trying to decide what to preach on, I usually kind of read through and I try to write down things that kind of jar me a little bit or cause me to question or something like that. And usually about 90% of those things that I put down, I have to throw out because they just wouldn't be good sermons. So here's a couple of the bad sermon ideas that I had for today. When Holly was reading from the book of Acts, and what happened was is that all of the disciples had received the Spirit. They got tongues of fire, you know, on that whole thing. The rush of the mighty wind took place, and they all received the Spirit, and they began to speak in other languages, and people started to go, hey, do you think that these guys are filled with new wine? And then Peter gets up there, and he says, I'm going to tell you right now, man, these guys aren't drunk since it's only 9 o'clock in the morning. And I was like, well, what's that supposed to mean? If it was like 4 o'clock in the afternoon, then... I mean, I think there would have been a better way to explain that, don't you think? All right, so that's not a good sermon idea. The other one is that when Jesus has risen, he ends up appearing numerous times to his disciples behind closed doors. And he says things like, peace be with you. And, you know, man, if it was me, if I would have appeared to the disciples, I would have said, so where'd y'all go when I was dying? Or... instead of appearing to the disciples, I would have shown up at Pontius Pilate's place and gone, so, who do you think's Lord now? You know, but that's another bad sermon idea. So, let's try this instead. When the day at Pentecost had come, the apostles were all together in one place. And suddenly, from heaven, there came the sound like the rush of a violent wind. And it filled the entire house where they were sitting. Divided tongues as of fire appeared among them, and a tongue rested on each of them. All of them were filled with the Holy Spirit and began to speak in other languages as the Spirit gave them ability. So today, I want to talk a little bit about that rush of a violent wind. I'm calling it the winds of change. I know. On Pentecost, Nebraska's like to talk about the tongues as of fire. And so here's a couple of us. We knew how to dress on Pentecost, right? In red. It was like, what are the chances that Nebraskans would own things that were red? Yeah. They like to do that because, you know, it's almost like we can say at church, you know, I've got spirit. Yes, I do. I've got spirit. How about you? But, you know, if you really wanted to have that whole thing that was playing with the idea of fire, what you really would need to do was to add a little bit of orange to that. Here's the thing. Husker Red and Illini Orange make Pentecost fire. All right. That's not the reason I didn't wear a robe. I didn't wear a robe because it's too hot. All right. Let's get started. The second law of thermodynamics, developed by three scientists in the mid-1800s, Kelvin, Clausius, and Cardot, states that total entropy, which is a measure of disorder or randomness, of an isolated system will always increase over time. See if I can explain that in a little more simple terms. What that means is that the natural order for things is to flow from order to increasing disorder and eventually to chaos. And while they're talking about thermodynamics, so they're talking about heat, I would actually say that the same thing is true about wind as well. I mean, we live here in Nebraska, so how many of you are familiar with the sound of the rush of a violent wind? This is the windiest place I've ever lived. And I have frequently had things get misplaced in my yard
because of the wind. That happened to you guys too? And I have never walked out and I said, you know, that looks better there. It always went from order to chaos. And I had to then spend some time putting things back in order again. So it's true about wind and heat is also true about us. It's easier to allow things to progress into chaos than it is to keep them in order. It's easier to break things than it is to fix things. It takes more time and more energy to put things together than it does to break them apart. It's always easier to let things die than it is to help them grow. Let me see if I can illustrate this a little bit. I brought some props with me here. This is just a styrofoam cup, right? Styrofoam cup, though, at some point in time, somebody had to have the idea. And then they had to figure out how you're going to mold styrofoam and make a prototype. And from there, they needed to have a manufacturing facility. And after that, they had to figure out how they were going to do distribution to get that out to people. Then you would need to make sure that there was advertising and sales so that you could get that. And finally, what happened is that we bought it and we had it here at the church so that you guys could enjoy your coffee. All of that took place just to get this cup here. But in order for me to destroy it, all it takes is... It's easier to break things than it is to build things. We had the balloons here for the kids. Here you go. Took me four breaths. But only one pin. And this is my favorite one. You guys know what this is? This is giant Jenga, right? And so what happens is if you're going to put these things together, you have to take all the time that you have so that you can do things like stack three of them this way, and then three of them this way, and then three of them this way, and then three of them this way, so that people can try to pull them out and try to do this stuff like that. And I mean, it really actually takes a little bit of time in order to do all of that, but in order to... just takes that long. Just takes that long. So the second law of thermodynamics states that total entropy, measure of disorder and randomness of an isolated system, always increases over time. Or the natural order is for things to move from order to disorder, from order to chaos, unless acted upon by an opposing force. It is easier to break something than it is to build something, unless there's a force that's out there willing to build. It's easier to let something die than it is to help it grow, unless there is something out there that is going to help that be put together and to grow more. And for us, the opposing force that helps us to build, to grow, to provide order, to keep chaos at bay is what Scripture calls the Holy Spirit. It was given to all of us at Pentecost. It's in symbols of wind and fire. I find that to be interesting because normally we think about things like wind and fire as being elements of destruction. But I want you to know that the same fire that burns things up can also be the same fire that purifies and refines. And the same wind that can blow things over can be harnessed to create energy. But I'm getting ahead of myself. Let's talk about examples of how people have chosen to build rather than to let things go back into chaos. Today's Memorial Day weekend.
It's the day when we remember those who have laid down their lives so that you and I might enjoy things like freedom and democracy, that make sure that those things won't fall into entropy, won't dissolve into tyranny and oppression and chaos. And so we salute, we honor the sacrifice of those, if you want to put it this scripturally, of those who died so that we might have life and have it a little bit more abundantly. We honor that so that we realize that when Jesus says, no greater love hath a man than this, than a man lay down his life for his friends. How many of you guys think that there must have been people that were acting with such courage that they must have been inspired by? I think that some of those people were inspired by the Holy Spirit to do what they did, don't you think? And they became the opposing force which didn't let order dissolve into chaos. Let's try another example. It's always easier to break things than it is to build things. It's always easier to let things die than to help them grow. But today, at our next worship service, we are going to install the staff for Royal Family Kids Camp. The only reason that Royal Family Kids Camp is necessary is because in some families, something got broke. Something dissolved into less than what relationships were created to be. That in their homes, there was some type of order that was lost, some type of chaos that took place, some kind of disorder. But the power of the Holy Spirit burns and blows in some of those people to inspire them to give up an entire week of their lives so that they can help children who, quite frankly, it would be easier to ignore, so that they might know that they are loved and they might become more than what they would have been otherwise, so that they might realize what Jesus meant when he said, suffer the little children to come unto me and hinder them not, for to such as these belong the kingdom of God. Let's try it one more time. Because of human pride and arrogance, the unity and order of relationships and societies break down. It was at the Tower of Babel in the Old Testament where the created began to think that they were as high as the Creator. When people thought that they could build a tower up to heaven and reach the heights of divinity, but they were scattered by sins of pride and arrogance through different languages that kept them from understanding each other. So they no longer talked to each other, but they talked past one another, so that nobody really heard, because nobody listened, so nobody understood. Thank God we're by that, aren't we? Or do we still talk past each other and fail to listen and understand? But today is Pentecost, where God sent his Spirit, the opposing force, in the form of tongues of fire and in the form of a violent wind that filled the entire house where they were sitting. And they began to speak in those other languages as the Spirit gave them ability. They began to build not a tower, but a bridge. They began to put back together what had originally been broken. They began to take us from bedlam to understanding and relationship. I read this quote this week. When people live in the midst of the winds of change, some build walls to protect them from the effects of the wind, but others see the opportunity to build windmills, to take advantage of what was never there before. Fallen veterans
help to create and protect what was not there before or what needed to be preserved. Royal Family Kids Camp helps to create faith where it may not have been before, or where what kids hoped for they couldn't hardly even believe. The Spirit came to the disciples to begin to help put the world back together again. And it's not just for them, and it was not just for the disciples. It was supposed to be for all flesh, so that sons and daughters would prophesy, young men would see visions, old men would dream dreams. So do you got something that every once in a while just keeps coming back to you, that burns inside of you, that you figure out something needs to be done? It might just be the Spirit inspiring you to take up the winds of change and change the world and build it better than it was? Or do you have some idea that just keeps blowing back into your head again? Well, don't blow it. Let it blow. It might just be the Spirit taking us from chaos back to order, from entropy back to growth, from death back to life. The winds of change are going to blow, but let the wind of the Spirit blow through you. The hymn is number 400. You may stand as we sing.

And let us profess our faith with the Apostles' Creed. I believe in God, the Father Almighty, creator of heaven and earth. I believe in Jesus Christ, God's only Son, our Lord, who was conceived by the Holy Spirit, born of the Virgin Mary, suffered under Pontius Pilate, was crucified, died, and was buried. He descended to the dead. On the third day, he rose again. He ascended into heaven. He is seated at the right hand of the Father, and he will come to judge the living and the dead. I believe in the Holy Spirit, the Holy Catholic Church, the communion of saints, the forgiveness of sins, the resurrection of the body, and the life everlasting. Amen. We will now receive the offering. You may be seated.

In the power of the Spirit, let us pray to God the Father that through his dear Son, we would accomplish his will for the church, the world, and all people for whom we pray. Each petition will end with, Lord, in your mercy, please respond, hear our prayer. Father, for Jesus' sake, in the power of the Holy Spirit, we may call you Father. Thank you for giving us the same Spirit that filled your beloved Son. Thank you for the gifts of that Spirit given so that we may bless and praise you and proclaim your love to those who need it most. Lord, in your mercy, pour out your Spirit upon the church. Kindle in it the flame of truth, holiness, and goodness. Make it steadfast in suffering, faithful in witness, generous in service, and ardent in worship. Conform it to Christ so that through your Spirit many are drawn to faith in him. Lord, in your mercy, renew the hearts, minds, worship, and life of this congregation. Make us lovely and loving, joyful and kind, faithful and forgiving, generous and patient, humble and valiant. Make us look like Jesus and use us to draw others into his nearer presence. Lord, in your mercy. On this Memorial Day weekend, we lovingly commend into your care all our beloved dead, especially those who gave their life in service of their country. Keep their memories fresh and bright. Spur us to deeds of faithfulness, generosity, and self-sacrifice, and hasten the day when wars shall cease, evil is vanquished, every tear is wiped away, and you are truly all in all. Lord, in your mercy. Lord, this weekend we celebrate the wonderful staff and campers attending Royal Family Kids Camp. Help the staff to guide the campers. Help them to teach your ways. Keep to hold them all close and keep them safe. Lord, in your mercy, hear our prayer. Bring healing and hope also to everyone who has been afflicted by suffering and who needs the grace of your life-giving Spirit. Especially remember before you Rudy Garalde, father of Judy Martin, Randy Rippin, and Betty McGee. Your Spirit brings renewed life to all creation. Grant that renewal to your servants and to all who care for them. Lord, in your mercy, hear our prayer. Lord, this weekend we remember John Holen and Barb Hager, mother of Vicky Krueger, who are now standing in your presence. Hold them close in your arms. Heal their families and help them find comfort in the days to come. Lord, in your mercy, hear our prayer. Hear our prayers, O Father, for the sake of Jesus, your Son, and by the power of your Holy Spirit, bring what is pleasing in your sight to fruition in our lives. Amen. And now we'll let us pray with the words that our Savior has given us. Our Father, who art in heaven, hallowed be thy name. Thy kingdom come, thy will be done, on earth as it is in heaven. Give us this day our daily bread, and forgive us our trespasses, as we forgive those who trespass against us. And lead us not into temptation, but deliver us from evil. For thine is the kingdom, and the power, and the glory, forever and ever. Amen. Receive the benediction. God Almighty, who is the beginning and the end, Jesus Christ, the firstborn of the dead, and the Spirit, our advocate in peace, bless you now and forever. Amen.
Our closing hymn is hymn number 582.

0: You've been listening to worship services from First St. Paul's Lutheran Church. 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A traditional worship service is held Saturday evening at 6 p.m., then again Sunday morning at 8:25 in the sanctuary. A contemporary worship service is held at 10:30 in the Celebration Center. 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
2: ABC News, I'm Mike Dabusky. The U.S. and Iran appear to be reportedly making progress towards ironing out a new interim peace agreement. That could include the end of the U.S. blockade around the Strait of Hormuz. But ABC's Selena Wang says some of the president's allies are already unhappy with what they're hearing.
3: We are hearing some alarm and concern from some top Senate Republicans, including from Republican Senator Ted Cruz. He is saying that he is deeply concerned about what he's heard about is in this deal. He says if the result of this is that the Iranian regime can still enrich uranium, develop nuclear weapons, and have effective control over the strait, he says the outcome would be disastrous.
2: Democrat Tom Suozzi and Republican Brian Fitzpatrick are touting new legislation aimed at blocking the Department of Justice's creation of a $1.8 billion anti-weaponization fund. And about 50,000 people are under evacuation orders in Southern California amid fears a tank of toxic chemicals could spill or explode. This is ABC News. A busy Memorial Day travel weekend is now underway as millions of Americans look to kick off the summer season. ABC's Andrew Dimbert has details.
4: AAA says a record-breaking 45 million people are traveling at least 50 miles from home for the holiday, with nearly 40 million driving to their destinations. At airports across the country, TSA expects to screen more than 18 million passengers through Wednesday. So far, only scattered delays and cancellations have been reported, but travelers are being urged to check their flight status before heading to the airport.
2: And one of the biggest motorsports events of the year is about to get underway, with the green flag set to come down at the Indianapolis 500. One of the drivers, Catherine Legge, is attempting what's known as the double, racing in both the Indy 500 this afternoon and the Coca-Cola 600 this evening. Many of the drivers are also remembering Kyle Busch, who passed away this week due to sepsis. I'm Mike Dabusky, ABC News.
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8: Hey folks, comedy time as we open with The Alan Young Show. Later it's Peg Lynch and a different Alan, Alan Bunce, as the couple next door. Angus Young was born in England, spent a few years as a young child in Scotland, but primarily was raised in British Columbia, Canada. His father had been a shipyard worker. And young Angus, who later changed his first name to Alan once his radio career took off in the States, was a sickly child and often bedridden. That proved fortuitous, as he was able to have plenty of time to listen to the radio. While still a teenager, he began submitting comedy skits to a local radio station, and eventually was brought in to perform them as well. It led to a national program on the Canadian Broadcasting Corporation, which in turn garnered interest from U.S. radio producers. Young was first hired out of New York, then he relocated to Hollywood. In this episode, he'll be joined by Gene Gillespie as girlfriend Betty, Charlie Cantor as Zero, with Jim Backus as snobby millionaire Hubert Updike III. Also listed for Paul Frees, Lou Merrill, and Ken Christie. The announcer is Jimmy Wallington, and the script is by the brothers Al and Sherwood Schwartz. It's from October 11th, 1946.

0: Friday night again, and as usual, we take you to the Little White Cottage in Van Nuys, California, where we find the star of our show, that young man who is young today and young forever, Alan Young. As we join Alan, he's just starting down the street on the way to the house of his girlfriend, Beth.
1: Beautiful evening. Look at the Daniel's drugstore. I think I'll weigh myself on this scale outside here. We gained 20 pounds. I thought so. I've been feeling so powerful lately. So rugged. It must be 20 pounds of solid. Solid. Hey, kid, get off the scale. Well, weight's the same as ever. 124. Well, better be on my way to Betty's house, I guess. I got such friendly neighbors. Hello there, Mrs. Tyler. Hello, Mrs. Meadowbrook. Lovely evening this evening. There's my new neighbor, Lana LaRose. That clothesline of hers always slows me down. What colors? Pink, white, blue, and wow, black. Let's see, what else is up there? Oh, thought she wasn't naturally that thin. Oh, well, off again. Here's Betty's house. Oh, hello, Betty.
2: Hello, Alan.
1: Oh, we've got your hat and coat on, huh?
2: Well, Alan, I thought we were going to the movies.
1: Betty, we've been to the movies twice this month. If we go tonight, it'll have to be Dutch Treat.
2: Okay, Alan. If you like, this time you can buy your own ticket. Why don't we go see The Strange Love of Martha Ivers?
1: Well, I don't know.
2: Oh, yes, Alan. Look at what the advertisement says.
1: Hmm?
2: Wild emotions that fuse love and hate.
1: Gee.
2: Savage anger and unrestrained violence. A conflict that could lead only to murder.
1: Couldn't we go see that one in the daytime? Betty, why don't we just stay at home tonight and sit on the couch?
2: Oh, Alan, I thought you were leading up to something like this. All we ever do when we sit at home is look at my family album.
1: We won't look at your family album tonight, Betty.
2: You won't?
1: Brought mine over. I'll just open it up here.
2: Oh, Alan, I had my heart set on going to the movies tonight. I want to see something sad.
1: Just take a look at Aunt Minnie on page 36.
2: But I want to see a double feature.
1: Take another look at Aunt Minnie.
2: Oh, Alan, Alan, I can't get angry with you. If you'd rather sit home and look at your album, well, I guess that's what I want to do, too.
1: Oh, Betty.
2: I'd better tell Daddy we're staying in tonight. He thought we were going to movies. Mm-hmm.
3: You heard what I said, Joe.
2: Oh, Daddy's on the phone.
3: Listen, Joe, I don't care if you have got the Cucamonga killer. He isn't going to win back the golden horseshoe from our club. We'll find a fighter here in Van Nuys that'll beat the stuffings out of him. You'll hear from me later.
2: Daddy.
3: Betty, please. Here I am, the president of the Van Nuys Social and Athletic Club, and I can't find anybody to defend Van Nuys against the Cucamonga killer.
2: Oh, Daddy, I'm sorry to interrupt.
3: Well, what is it, Betty?
2: Well, I just wanted to tell you that Alan and I decided not to go to the movies tonight.
3: I don't blame you, Betty. You want to go to a bowling alley with that pinhead? Then I can't waste time. I got to get on the phone and find somebody to fight the Cucamonga killer.
2: We'll be in the other room, Dad. Well, I told Daddy we're staying in, Alan.
1: Hmm.
2: Now, let's look at your album.
1: Okay, Betty. Now, first look at this picture of my mother and father.
2: Oh.
1: Yeah, now look at this picture here.
2: Alan, why did you skip the second page?
1: Oh, Betty, let's just go on.
2: Well, I want to see the picture you skipped.
1: Oh, Betty.
2: Alan?
1: Okay, there it is.
2: Oh, Alan, what a cute bearskin rug. Where are you?
1: Underneath, I was shy. Here's a picture I want you to see, Betty. My great-uncle on my father's side. One of the greatest prize fighters of his day. Young the Battling Dragon, they used to call him.
2: Oh, you sound very proud of him, Alan.
1: Oh, I am, but look, I kept a scrapbook of all his fights. It took me 3 weeks to put these articles together. Look at them, see? Young scores KO. Young flattens another opponent. Young beats...
3: What did I hear? What's all this?
1: Oh, Mr. Litton Pepper, just showing Betty my scrapbook.
3: Say, let me see those articles. Young flattens another opponent. Young scores 18th knockout in a row. Ellen, my boy. Why didn't you ever tell me about this?
1: Well, I don't like to brag.
3: What a scrapbook. When did you do all this?
1: Took me about 3 weeks.
3: 3 weeks? Betty, please, get Joe Mitchell on the phone right away.
2: Joe Mitchell? Didn't you just talk to him, Dad?
3: Please, Betty, this is no time for questions.
2: Okay, then.
3: Ellen, my boy. If everything works out, you'll be engaged to Betty very soon.
1: I will?
3: Yes, yes, and I'll see to it that you never have to worry about money. I'll take you into my business, and after you're married, Betty, you'll have minks and foxes.
1: I was hoping for regular kids like everybody else.
2: Dad, Joe Mitchell's on the phone.
3: I'll be back in a minute, Alan. Don't go away, my boy.
1: Betty, what's happened to your father? He acted as though he liked me.
2: Oh, Dad's all upset. He's having some trouble with the Van Nuys Businessmen's Club.
1: Gee, treated me like an old pal.
3: Well, Alan, my boy.
1: Yes, Mr. Litton Pepper? Old pal?
3: You're feeling pretty fit, are you?
1: Yeah, fine.
3: I mean, you're in pretty good condition.
1: Great.
3: Oh, that's good, because tomorrow night, you're fighting the Cucamonga Killer. The roughest, toughest fighter in all California. You're going to beat his brains in, aren't you? Alan, my boy, it was wonderful of you to volunteer. We'll call you the Van Nuys Dragon. And Alan, I'll see to it that this brave action will be rewarded. Alan, it's all settled.
2: But, Dad, I think you ought to
3: know... Never mind. Better leave the details to me. You and Alan run along to the movies. And the tweet's on me.
1: If that Cucamonga Killer ever hits me...
3: Why don't you go see The Green Years? It's a swell picture.
1: He's got a punch like a mule.
3: If you like a good thriller, go see Notorious.
1: Maybe I ought to see something more appropriate, like The Big Sleep.
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13: Slight chance for storms this afternoon, otherwise mainly clear skies. Daytime highs approaching 88. South winds 10 to 20 miles per hour. Slight chance of thunderstorms tonight, lows level off around 59, mainly clear skies. Mainly sunny skies tomorrow, slight chance for storms. Daytime highs approaching 88. That's a look at your latest forecast from the Weatherology Weather Center. I'm Staff Meteorologist Jennifer Wojcicki. Currently, it's 72 degrees.
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0: And now let's peek into Alan Young's backyard, where the unwilling holder of the title Van Nuys Dragon is training for his fight with the Cucamonga Killer. We find him getting a few pointers from his pal, Zero.
1: Zero.
3: Yeah?
1: Watch me hit him with a left. Take that! And that.
3: Had that, boy. Now you're giving it to him. Use your right.
1: Okay, my right.
3: Alan, you knocked him down.
1: Yeah. Zero, set the dummy up again.
3: Okay, Alan. Let's try it again now. He's all set for another round.
1: All right, you. Take that. And that. And that. And that.
3: Well, you can't win them all, Alan. Get up.
1: Guess I'm hopeless, Zero. I just wasn't cut out to be a fighter.
3: Yeah, don't worry. I'll have you in good shape for tomorrow night, me pal. You know, this is me old racket fighting.
1: I didn't know you were a fighter, Zero.
3: Certainly.
1: Certainly.
3: Oh, what a career I had in the ring. Hmm? Hot shot Flanagan, technical KO. Cauliflower Kelly, technical KO. Slugger Sampson, technical KO.
1: Zero, why did you quit the ring?
3: I was the one who was getting KO.
1: Yeah, I'm worried about that Cucamonga.
3: Oh, you got nothing to worry about, Alan. Let's see what kind of shape you're in now. Yeah. All right, make a muscle.
1: Make a muscle, yeah. Okay. Feel it.
3: Which arm did you make the muscle in?
1: The one with a big bulge in it. The left.
3: Oh.
1: No, no, the right. No, it's the left. It was there a minute ago.
3: All right, now, let's try some of that deep breathing. Here's a tape measure.
1: Okay, Zero.
3: First, I'll measure your chest normal.
1: Yeah.
3: And let's see, that's 33.
1: Uh-huh.
3: Now take a deep breath. Expanded. 26.
1: Oh, what's the good? That guy'll kill me. Me, a fighter. And the name they gave me, the Van Nuys Dragon. Tonight I'll really be dragging.
3: Oh, stop worrying, Alan. Remember I told you that fight was my old racket? Well, I got a little surprise for you.
1: Surprise?
3: Yeah. The Cucamonga Killer is an old pal of mine. And I had a long talk with him. I asked him to treat you very gentle.
1: How gentle?

0: eyes too, killer?
1: Yeah, I like to tear people in half. Then I throw one half to the east, the other half to the west.
0: So mine, I'd like to go south for the winter.
1: This boy's a riot.
0: You're really so strong, huh?
1: I can take a car and knock off the fenders one by one.
0: Well, any California driver can do that.
2: Look, Alan, this Cucamonga killer is a pal of mine. He'd do anything for me. He'll even let you knock him out and win the fight.
0: Me?
3: Yeah.
0: Me win from the killer?
1: Anything for zero.
0: Shit, that's swell, but I wouldn't want to hurt the killer.
1: Ah, nobody can hurt the killer. Go ahead, punch me in a breadbasket.
0: No, I don't want to hurt you.
1: Go ahead, punch me in a breadbasket.
0: Well, you insist. Right in the breadbasket. Ooh. What do you got in there, Rye Crisp?
1: Well, so long. I'll see you later.
0: Thanks a lot. Goodbye, killer. Nice man. Fight's all fixed. Now I got nothing to worry about.
2: Look, Alan, we got some more exercising to do. At least you got to look.
0: Okay. I'll show you how strong I am, Zero. Hand me that phone book.
2: Okay, Alan. You think you can do it?
0: Can I? Oh, can I do it? Watch me tear this in half. That takes care of the cover. Now for the rest of it. There's that Hubert Updike.
4: Hubert Updike?
0: Yeah, I told you about him, the richest guy in the whole world. He's got too darn much money. He and that chauffeur who drives him around.
2: Well, a lot of people got a chauffeur to drive him around.
0: Inside their house? Why should I worry about Hubert? After I win the fight tonight, Betty won't see anybody but me.
5: Oh, Alan, I'm here. I'm glad they say to each his own, because look what I've got all to myself.
0: Hubert, you look upset.
5: Oh, yes, I am, Alan. I had a terrible experience today.
0: Huh?
5: You know how thick those rugs are in my living room?
0: The thickest rugs in the world.
5: Well, my butler quit this morning, and there was nobody to lead me to the door.
0: Hubert, I'd like you to meet my best friend, Zero.
2: Well, I'm certainly glad to meet up with you.
5: Heavens, a Yale man. Alan, tell this individual to turn the other way. We're breathing the same air.
2: If that's the cream of society, it must be turning into cheese.
5: Oh, Mother, I've been outwitted by a peasant.
0: Wait. I'm too busy to listen to you two guys bicker. Zero, get me my boxing trunk.
2: I better get out of here anyway. If they ever catch me talking to this character, I'd lose me standing down at the pool room. Well, I'll see you later, Alan. And don't forget to do your road work.
0: Yeah.
5: Road work? Alan, are you back on the WPI?
0: Yeah. I'm training for a fight. Tonight I'm fighting the Cucamonga Killer.
5: The Cucamonga Killer? Oh, he's a fierce one. Oh, Alan, roses are red, violets are blue. Go buy yourself a window because it's curtains for you. Oh, that was a witty one. Yeah.
0: It so happens I'm going to win that fight tonight, Hubert.
5: Yes, but I could probably make a better showing than you, Alan. I do a lot of exercise. I work out in my James every morning.
0: James? You mean Jim.
5: At my house, we never use nicknames.
0: Oh.
5: But I'm really quite proficient in the art of self-defense.
0: How come self-defense?
5: Yeah.
0: How come you know so much about boxing?
5: Well, every day I spar a few rounds with my butlers.
0: Mm-hmm.
5: And Alan, I give them a merciless beating.
0: Mm-hmm.
5: I hit them with lefts and rights. I just knock the stuffings out of them.
0: Don't they ever hurt you?
5: Oh, they're not allowed to hit back.
0: Listen, you, but I might as well tell you now that you've lost Betty. I'm knocking out the Cucamonga Killer tonight.
5: Yeah, so you sound like a very confident man.
0: It's a sure thing, Hubert. Oh, roses are red, violets are meek. I've got Betty, and you're up the creek. Oh, that was a witty one. You hardy, hardy, hardy.
5: Well, it seems to me I've got something to attend to. Au revoir. Hello? Is this Mr. Keller? The Cucamonga Killer? Well, this is Hubert Updike III. Would you like to make $10,000?
6: You would.
5: Well, if...

0: you beat Alan Young to a pulp tonight, it's yours.
1: Oh, bully. Just plain bully!
2: Little does Alan know it, but the Cucamonga killer has double-crossed him. The killer has received a bribe from Hubert Updike, and instead of letting Alan box, he's going to make sure Alan winds up in one. So we now take you to the dressing room of the Van Nuys Social and Athletic Club, where Alan is blissfully unaware of any change in plans.
3: This rub down will keep your muscles in shape, Alan.
4: Yeah, Gio, that stuff stings. Are you sure it's good rubbing alcohol?
3: Good. Down at the pool room, we don't drink nothing else.
4: Oh.
3: Look, now, I got to get on with this rub down.
4: Yeah. Wow, Gio, take it easy.
3: Hey, lie still. I got to toughen you up.
4: Zero, I'm going to face him, not back into him.
3: Look, Alan, it's almost time for the fight. I got to go get your gloves.
4: Okay, Zero. Young, just look at yourself in the mirror. What a hunk of man. Broad shoulders, rippling muscles under that tough, tawny skin. Those bulging biceps, that magnificent physique. Young, you're crazy. Oh, hello, old pal. How you been, old pal? Old pal?
5: Young, I'm gonna murder you.
4: You're gonna do what to me, old pal?
5: I'm gonna murder you.
4: You can't kill her. Think what you're doing. You're Zero's friend, and Zero's my friend, and you can't do this to your friend-in-law.
5: I'm gonna smash you to a pulp. I'll see you in a ring, sucker.
4: He's gonna kill me. He's gonna tear me in half and throw half of me to the east and half of me to the west. And never again shall my twain meet. What am I gonna do?
6: Hello, Alan.
4: Oh, hello, Betty.
6: Alan, what's wrong? I thought I'd find you calm and collected.
4: Well, I'm calm, but in 10 minutes I'm gonna be collected.
6: Alan, I think you're wonderful.
4: Yeah.
6: You're defending the honor of Van Nuys. Mm. You're all the heroes of history rolled into one. Mm. You're a knight on a white charger. You're Paul Revere on his gallant steed. You're the plainsman on his bucking bronco.
4: That's life. Everybody's got a horse except me, and I need one.
6: Alan, look at that golden horseshoe over there. If you win the fight, that stays here in Van Nuys. Daddy will be so happy, and Alan, I'll be so proud.
4: You will, Daddy?
6: Oh, another man will be afraid of having his brains knocked out. But, Alan, you have nothing to worry about. Well, I'll see you after the fight, Alan.
4: Oh, Betty, before you go, would you give me a kiss?
6: Well, don't you want me to kiss you after the fight?
4: Well, I'd rather have it now while I still have lips.
6: Well, all right. Oh, hello, Zero. Good luck, Alan.
4: Zero, I'm glad you're back.
7: What's the matter?
4: The killer. He's double-crossed us.
7: Double-crossed us?
4: Yeah. He said he was going to murder me now.
7: After I fixed the fight. What a crook. He can't even live up to a dishonest bargain. All we want is a fair advantage.
4: Yeah. What are we going
7: to
4: do now?
7: I'll leave everything to me, Alan. Here, slip these boxing gloves on.
4: Okay. Oh,
7: no, Alan. One hand in each glove. Okay. Now you're all set for the fight. Come on.
4: All right.
8: And now, folks, the fighters are on their way to the ring. Walking down the aisle now. Now they're climbing into the ring. In the far corner, we have the Cucamonga Killer. And in this corner, we have... Goodness, what do we have? The boys are now in the center of the ring, talking to the referee. The referee pats Young on the back. Young's down! He's up again. Now they're back in their corners waiting for round one.
4: Oh, Zero, there's the warning signal.
7: Don't be nervous, Alan.
4: Yeah.
7: And remember, he can't hit you below the belt, so pull your pants up high.
4: I can't pull up any higher. I got to peek over the top now. Gee, the killer looks so big. Hello, pal. He hates me.
5: Come on. Fight.
4: Yeah, wait, there's been a big mistake. We can't fight yet. Nobody said a word about Gillette Blue Blade.
8: Now the boys are out in the middle of the ring, sparring for an opening.
5: Come on, Young, and meet the champion. I eat guys like you for breakfast.
4: That's me, the breakfast of champions.
8: Still sparring around in there. The killer's moving in close.
7: Alan, hit him! Hit him!
8: Three, four, five. He's not even trying to get up. Seven, eight, nine. He's out. The winner and champion of San Fernando Valley, the Van Nuys Dragon, Alan Young.
9: Dressing room, clear the place. The champion wants a bit of privacy.
6: Alan, you were magnificent.
9: The champion thanks you, girl.
10: Alan, my boy, you are wonderful. But there's something I want to tell you.
9: Quiet, the prize, man, the prize for
10: That's
9: the champion.
10: That's what I'm trying to say, Alan. The golden horseshoe seems to be missing.
9: Missing? The champion wants his prize.
7: Alan, take it easy.
9: The champion won the fight, and the champion wants his prize.
7: Look, everybody out there, champion's got to get dressed, will you?
10: Well, I'll see you later. Great fight, my boy.
6: Bye, Alan. Oh, you are wonderful.
9: I've heard of such a thing. The champion won his prize. The champion wants his prize.
7: You really want that golden horseshoe, huh?
9: I most certainly do.
7: Well, let me loosen your glove. Now raise your hand up. There's your golden horseshoe, champ.
9: Oh, that's how I won the fight. You put that horseshoe in my glove. Zero, if you think I'm going to accept a hollow victory based on cheap trickery, if you think I can remain quiet and be called a champion under this flagrant fraud, why, Thanks, pal. Thanks, friends. During the week, please remember the two fine products that bring you this show. Ipana for the smile of beauty and Vitalis for well-groomed hair. Ipana, Vitalis. Until next weekend, this is Alan Young saying good night.
11: The Alan Young Show from October 11th, 1946. Gene Gillespie was heard as girlfriend Betty. Charlie Cantor played Zero. And Jim Backus as snobby millionaire Hubert Updike III. Also in the cast, Paul Frees, Lou Merrill, and Ken Christie. The script was by the brothers Al and Sherwood Schwartz. Of course, Sherwood would later move to television and create both The Brady Bunch and Gilligan's Island, where he would hire Backus once again to do a snobby voice, this time as a different millionaire, Thurston Howell III. Of course, Alan Young also did television comedy, starring in the Talking Horse sitcom, Mr. Ed. I'm Greg Bell, and the motion picture that Betty recommended, The Strange Love of Martha Ivers, starred Barbara Stanwyck and Van Heflin, but is best remembered today as the big screen debut of Kirk Douglas. All right, back to radio. Up next on When Radio Was, The Couple Next Door, right after this break.
2: With his faithful valet Cato, Britt Reed, daring young publisher, matches wits with the underworld, risking his life that criminals and racketeers within the law may feel its weight by the sting of the Green Hornet.
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1: Dishes all done and Betsy's in bed. What do you want to do tonight? Should we ask someone over?
2: Ask somebody over. I got my work cut out for me. Look at this stack of bills.
1: Oh, dear, the aftermath of Christmas, huh?
2: Hey, here's a letter addressed to you from La Parisienne. What's that?
1: Oh, that new French restaurant. I wrote them. I never thought I'd hear from them. Let me have it, dear.
2: Got mixed up in the bills here, I guess. I must have picked it up. What are you writing them about?
1: Oh, Mrs. Warfield took me to lunch there when her sister was in town. We had this wonderful cake for dessert. We were just crazy about it, and I asked the waiter about it, said I'd love to have the recipe, and he said to write to the chef, which I did.
2: Hey, look at this bill from the music store. My gosh, what do? Give everybody pianos this year?
1: Oh, no, dear. We did give quite a few records. Oh, they sent the recipe. Listen, we are delighted that you enjoyed your lunch and that you were so especially pleased with our gâteau supreme. You are truly a connoisseur of the finest in French cuisine. Did you hear that?
2: Yeah.
1: Goes on, we are enclosing the recipe you requested and also here with submitting the bill for the same.
2: What's the matter?
1: Why, the chef at the Parisienne sent me the cake recipe, but he charged me for it.
2: No kidding.
1: Why, he can't do that.
2: Well, that's what you get, darling, trying to chisel in on a cook's secret. You know how a fellow feels about his cooking.
1: What's so funny about it?
2: Well, I just think it's funny. It's a good joke on you. Men are the best cooks, and they don't like to just pass out their recipes for nothing.
1: Bill is for $35.
2: $35... Let me see that letter. Let me see that letter.
0: We'll return to the couple next door in just a moment. Right down through the ages, man's greatest strength has lain in his ability to assimilate knowledge. As his store of knowledge has grown, his lifespan has increased, and living has become easier and a great deal more interesting, too. It's only natural, then, that modern man makes every effort to find out what is happening in his world. 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
2: Let me get the story straight. You went into this restaurant.
1: Listen, I had some cake for dessert, and it was just delicious, really. It just melted
2: All right, never mind that now. So what happened?
1: Well, I told the waiter I liked the cake and would certainly love to have the recipe, and he said to write a letter to the chef.
2: Yeah?
1: So I did. There's the recipe, and I most certainly would never have asked for it if I'd known he was going to charge me $35. Well, I'll just send the recipe back, that's all.
2: That doesn't help any. You could have copied it down before you sent it back.
1: Well, yes, but I'm certainly not going to let anybody hold me up like this.
2: $35? My golly, they got a nerve. What recipe's worth $35?
1: Well, apparently that one.
2: What'd they say when you called them?
1: I didn't call them. I wrote them.
2: What'd you say?
1: Well, I said I'd been there and I liked the cake and told the waiter and he suggested I write the chef. Frankly, you know, I thought they'd be flattered to have someone ask for it.
2: Seems to me it would have been better to phone them.
1: Well, I didn't.
2: Well, why didn't you?
1: The waiter said to write them, that's why. Anyway, what difference does it make?
2: Because they've got your request in writing, that's why.
1: Well, it's always easier to write something like that. They all have French accents at the place and you can't always understand that over the phone, you know.
2: $35.
1: Frances asked for a recipe at the English tea shop one time, and they were perfectly lovely to her. They gave it to her without any trouble.
2: Well, the English tea shop's a bit different than this fancy French joint, clip joint anyhow. I don't know why you ever went there.
1: I told you, Mrs. Warfield took me when her sister was in town, and Mrs. Warfield speaks French.
2: Well, a lot of people speak French, but they eat in other restaurants, too.
1: Well, she likes to talk to the waiter, I guess. And she said she gets so little practice anymore. And, you know, it's kind of fun to go somewhere with someone and have them speak French, you know.
2: Yeah, well, it's $35 worth of fun, apparently.
1: Why don't we just send the recipe back, dear? Oh, listen. Let's seal the envelope back up again carefully and mark on the outside, oh, maybe something like, move to another city, address unknown, something. What do you think?
2: Darling, it is not as simple as that. I'm going to call him up. No, wait a minute. First, I ought to talk to Jack and make sure of our facts.
1: Would Jack know?
2: Oh, he's a lawyer. I tell you what, I'd rather not call him. Why don't we ask him over tonight, maybe play a little bridge? You know, we've been meaning to ask him over for ages anyhow.
1: Oh, I know it. That's a very good idea,
2: yeah.
1: Dear. I'd love to see him. They'd love playing bridge.
2: Yeah. And then in the course of the evening, I can just ask Jack to give me, you know, a little simple advice.
1: Uh-huh. Sure.
2: Yeah. Well, I'll call Jack.
1: All right. Maybe I should call Ann, you know, so it doesn't look funny.
2: Well, why would it look funny?
1: Well, you don't want Jack to think you're asking him over to get free legal advice, you know.
2: That's sakes, I never even thought of such a thing. It's just I'd like to get together with him, that's all. Haven't we been saying for ages we ought to ask Jack and Ann over?
1: Yes,
2: well,
1: we
2: that's
1: have.
2: All
1: to
2: I mean.
1: Oh, I see, yeah, sure. Well, you call Jack and I'll take a mince pie out of the freezer. I'll heat that up and we can serve that. Is that all right?
2: That'd be fine.
1: Oh,
2: yeah, that's fine, darling. And I'll get out the card table and the cards.
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10: Slight chance for storms this afternoon, otherwise mainly clear skies. Daytime highs approaching 88. South winds 10 to 20 miles per hour. Slight chance of thunderstorms tonight, lows level off around 59, mainly clear skies. Mainly sunny skies tomorrow, slight chance for storms. Daytime highs approaching 88. That's a look at your latest forecast from the Weatherology Weather Center. I'm Staff Meteorologist Jennifer Wojcicki. Currently, it's 72 degrees.
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2: Yeah, I guess I'll pass.
11: Yeah, me too. Pass.
1: So I told her, I said, well, if you're going to be in charge of the tickets, there ought to be some system.
2: Honey, what are you doing?
1: I'm telling Ann about the ticket committee.
2: No, darling.
1: Show.
2: What are you bidding?
1: Oh, pass. So what did she say to you, Ann?
12: Well, I saw her the next day, and of course she had everything mixed up. And I told her, I said, Ann, if you want to sell...
11: Ann, if we're going to play bridge, let's play bridge, huh?
12: Pass.
2: Four passes, new deal.
11: We'll finish this rubber, then I think maybe we ought to be running along. I gotta be in court early in the morning.
1: Well, you're not going before you have some coffee and pie. I'll go fix it. Come on with me, Ann. We can talk in the kitchen.
12: Fine. Of course, I think the trouble with the whole ticket committee has been that Mrs. Richards wants to
1: get everything for sale.
2: There must be an interesting life being a lawyer, huh?
11: Well, it's like any other job, I guess. It's work.
2: Yeah.
11: I'd like to get away for some skiing. Ann and I were thinking of planning a weekend sometime.
2: Oh, yeah, that'd be fun. Say, Jack, speaking of being a lawyer...
11: The snow hasn't been really right for skiing.
2: No, that's right. That's true, I guess. Say, listen, before I forget. Rather interesting thing happened today. I thought you'd get a kick out of it, you know.
11: Something legal?
2: No, not really. I mean, I just thought it was kind of funny. You know what I mean? Leave it to my wife. She was at this French restaurant, La Parisienne, you know, down here.
11: Uh-huh.
2: And it seems she liked some cake that they had. And, well, she wrote the chef for the recipe. And by golly, if he didn't send it to her and sent her a bill.
11: No kidding.
2: Yeah. $35. Imagine the nerve.
11: Yeah, pretty expensive cake.
2: Yeah, I'll say. Well, I told her, I said, remind me to ask Jack when they're over here tonight if that restaurant can do that.
11: She wrote them a letter?
2: Yeah.
11: Did she offer to pay for the recipe?
2: No. Well, I don't think she did. Honey?
1: Yes? Oh, darling, listen. I just remembered you told me to remind you to ask Jack about that silly letter
2: I just asked him. He just wondered if you'd offered to pay for the recipe.
1: Oh, no, of course I... Well, now, wait a minute. I think I did say something about if there were charges, I'd be glad to... Well, I mean, I just tacked it on, dear. I never dreamt that they...
2: Oh, for Pete's sakes. Well, what do you think, Jack?
11: Well, I think you just bought yourself a mighty expensive cake, and when you make it sometime, I'd like a piece of it.
2: Don't you wind the clock? Set the alarm?
1: Yes.
2: Now, look, what's done is done. Let's forget about it and get to bed and get some sleep.
1: I will not pay that restaurant any $35. Let them sue me.
2: You heard Jack. If they sue, they'll win.
1: Jack could be wrong.
2: He graduated with honors from the Yale Law School.
1: I feel just terrible. Did you look at this recipe? 1 dozen eggs it calls for. 1 dozen and a cup of butter.
2: No?
1: That doesn't sound like a recipe a man would think up and then charge $35 for it, too.
2: Well, don't glare at me.
1: Then you're a man.
2: Thank you.
1: If anyone ever says to me again that men are the best cooks, 1 dozen eggs and a cup of butter. And frankly, now that I think back, his frosting was much too sweet.
2: Honey.
1: Well, it was. Just feel like sitting down and bawling. I really do.
2: Well, we live and learn.
1: Can't get over it, the nerve of them. The nerve of that chef charging. Well, I was only being polite. Just polite.
2: Darling, look at it this way. It's his business. He studied for years to learn the art of cooking. Maybe this particular cake was his crowning glory, one of his specialties. The recipe belongs to him. He's got a right to sell it.
1: Well, it still doesn't seem right to me. It just doesn't.
2: Oh, honey, look, we all make mistakes. Now forget it. That chef's a human being, too.
1: You're awfully nice not to be mad at me, dear.
2: Well, I just look at it this way. Here's one time we're going to have our cake and eat it, too.
1: Oh, honey.
0: We'll return to the couple next door in just a moment. Wit and wisdom spark a fast-moving session of fun each Tuesday night on CBS Radio's intriguing game, The Last Word. Tomorrow, your host on The Last Word, Dr. Bergen Evans, invites you to match wits with columnist Max Lerner, novelist Mary McCarty, and critic John Mason Braun. Now, that's an invitation that's too good to turn down. 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
13: Yeah, I'm coming. Boy,
1: thank
13: am I
1: goodness.
13: Late this morning.
1: I know. Betsy and I had our breakfast. I got her off to school, and then I did up our dishes.
2: What is this?
1: It came in the morning mail. It seems to have been postmarked at midnight last night.
2: It's from Jack.
1: Yeah. Here's your orange juice, dear.
2: Maybe.
1: The worst time getting to sleep last night. And then I thought, well, you know, you're right.
2: Bill. For legal advice.
1: What?
2: What? Why, that... He's got the nerve to send me a bill for legal advice.
1: Let me see it.
2: How do you like that? Some friend. Look, he comes over here, he plays bridge with us, enjoys our hospitality, eats our food, and because I ask him one little simple question, he sends me a bill for
1: it. Well, he only charged you $5.
2: It's the principal. Well, he was my friend.
1: I told you when you called him, dear.
2: The nerve.
1: Now,
2: can
1: listen.
2: Can you imagine that?
1: In a way, he's perfectly right.
2: How is he right?
1: You said yourself last night that the recipe was the chef's profession. He'd studied cooking. He had a right to charge.
2: Look.
1: Jack is a lawyer. That's his profession. He studied law. He has a right to charge.
2: It's not the same thing
1: well,
2: at all. After all, there's such a thing as ethics. I don't think this is ethical.
1: You know, Anne made a remark one time at Bridge Club. She said she was tired of people asking them over for dinner or calling them casually about nothing and then suddenly saying, oh, by the way, Jack, I was wondering if you could give me a little advice.
2: This is different.
1: Well,
2: I don't care.
1: People do the same thing to their doctor friends, ask them over socially and then say, Doc, I don't imagine it's anything, but I've had a little pain right here.
2: I'm a friend of Jack's.
1: Well, maybe we've been taking advantage of him, dear.
2: Man, I don't feel we'll ever be friends again. I mean, this is just downright embarrassing to do it.
1: Well, it probably is for him, too, but he felt justified in doing something. And he only charged you $5. Wait a minute, honey. I know. When you come home tonight, bring home $5 silver. I'll make this expensive cake, and we'll put the $5 silver on top of the frosting and send it over to Jack and Anne.
2: Hey, yeah, that's very good.
1: Yeah. Now, let's see, what can we say on it?
2: Well, very simple. Justitia omnibus.
1: What's that mean?
2: Justice to all.
1: Oh, yes.
2: How about that?
1: That's very clear. Oh, honey, you're so clever. How do you think of
2: these? Oh, it's nothing. I just happen to think
1: well,
2: of it.
1: It's very good. It really is.
0: The Couple Next Door is written by Peg Lynch and stars Peg Lynch and Alan Bunce, with Julie Lawrence as Anne, Dean Carlton as Jack, and is produced by Walter Hart. 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
14: The Couple Next Door and the episode A Recipe for a Cake from January 13, 1958. I'm Greg Bell, and earlier we had the Alan Young Show, and in the role of Alan's pal Zero was Charlie Cantor. Do you recall the character that Cantor played over on Duffy's Tavern? I'll have the answer and then wrap up when radio was right after this.

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0: welcome back to When Radio Was. Before the break, I was talking about character actor Charlie Cantor. He played Zero on The Alan Young Show. But he was also barfly Clifton Finnegan on Duffy's Tavern. I'm Greg Bell, and we are all out of time. 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
2: ABC News, I'm Mike Dabosky. The Trump administration is signaling it's close to a deal with Iran. Secretary of State Marco Rubio says they've made significant progress recently.
3: I'm always cautious when I say that because you can agree to things on paper, they actually have to be implemented. You can agree to things in writing, and then you actually have to go out and do it. But I do think perhaps there is the possibility that over the next few hours, the world will get some good news, at least with regards to the Straits.
2: An official told reporters this morning the deal would include a broad commitment from Iran to explore ways to get rid of its uranium supply and an end to the U.S. blockade in the Strait of Hormuz. Thousands have been forced to leave their homes in Garden Grove, California, because a giant tank full of hazardous chemicals is at risk of exploding. The tank had been steadily warming up over the past few days after a valve overheated this week. Crews are spraying cold water on it right now in an attempt to keep the temperature down. This is ABC News. There is new reaction to that shooting that played out just outside the White House last night. Secret Service agents responding to a man who opened fire at a White House checkpoint. That suspect, allegedly a 21-year-old who was known to Secret Service. He was shot by officers and later died. Daniel Lackar was visiting D.C. from Boston when it happened.
4: We have to respect people's point of view. You know, in America, with free speech, we have to, you know, understand that we don't have to agree with everybody, but we should never show violence. It's not the way to handle a situation.
2: 19 people were injured overnight in a stampede that broke out in Atlantic County, South Carolina, authorities there say. And the Indianapolis 500 is underway right now. It comes as many in the motorsports world continue to mourn the death of NASCAR driver Kyle Busch. The 41-year-old died of sepsis complications this week after coming down with pneumonia. I'm Mike Dabosky, ABC News.
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0: I'm Greg Bell, and we begin this time behind that creaking door in the inner sanctum. And later we'll return to the mid-1930s serialized female detective program known as the Philco Mysteries. The original host for the Inner Sanctum Mysteries was Raymond Edward Johnson. He moved on, though, in May of 1945, eventually replaced by Paul McGrath. And that's who we have in this production. It stars Larry Haynes as a cab driver who encounters a deadly fare. And is from July 18th of 1949.
7: Good evening, friends. This is your host to welcome you through the creaking door into the inner sanctum for another quiet, restful evening on the homey side. What's that, madam? Oh, the humidity. You feel that? But right this way, into the morgue, this cold slab will strain you out. Oh, too cold. Well, how about a nice hot poker game? Cutthroat. Well, how about a nice sociable game of bridge? No? Oh, I see. Yes, afraid of the stiff competition. Oh, you play. Well, remember, you got to pay up if you lose. We got enough deadheads here.
8: Tonight's Inner Sanctum mystery, Deadly Fair, was written by Henry Warner and stars Larry Haynes in the role of Angelo with Everett Sloan as Philip.
7: Just a moment. Don't settle back in your chair. You're going for a ride. Ready? It's the dark hour before dawn. Along the tree-lined suburban highway, the headlights of the speeding sedan poke two long yellow fingers through the swirling dew. Behind the wheel of the sedan, a local taxi, sits Angelo Minetti, the cab driver, the cold nose of a madman's gun pressed against the back of his neck, wondering by what fate a man like himself will live through the beachheads at Salerno and Anzio, only to come home to die like this. Wondering how long before the madman's trigger finger bends in a nervous twitch and makes a widow out of his wife, Josie, and a fatherless boy of a 7-year-old son, Johnny.
9: I'm sorry I yelled at you tonight, Johnny. Sorry I made you cry, but if I ever get out of this, you can have all the crayons you want. 100 boxes of crayons, and you can mark up all the walls. You can mark up the whole house. Pray for me, Johnny. I can't die like this. What a break. Just because I was a good guy and changed shifts with Connolly. I guess it was just in the cards for me instead of Connolly. Just in the cards to be working nights and meet the 225 when it pulled into Larchmont.
10: Taxi! Here you are, ma'am.
11: You going to the manor?
10: Yes, ma'am.
9: I took a quick look up and down the station platform to watch for stragglers. Bad business leaving a local citizen stranded in the middle of the night. Then I saw him coming towards me carrying a suitcase. He must have got off from the first car.
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9: Where to, sir?
12: You go to New Rochelle? I slept past my station.
9: Well, good thing you only slept by one station. Sure, I'll take it. If you don't mind riding while I drop this lady.
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10: Oh, yes, ma'am, no trouble at all. 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
9: Very simple. What's the address?
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13: 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Hey, Angelo, listen to me.
10: What's eating you, Louie? Place on fire?
13: Hey, Angelo, just got a police call. Don't pick up a guy with a tan raincoat. The cops are looking for him. He's a killer.
10: Take it easy, Louie. Now, what's this you're saying about a killer?
11: What's
13: he say? The cops say he got on at Grand Central with a ticket to New Rochelle.
10: But so what?
13: But listen, Angelo. The guy didn't get off at New Rochelle. You pick up someone with a tan raincoat?
9: I didn't dare turn around to look. To see if the man in the back seat had a raincoat. You could almost hear the woman sitting beside him holding her breath. And then I recalled the guy as he walked down the station platform. I recalled plain that he did not have a raincoat. Only a suitcase.
10: Will you pipe down, Louie? You better get some coffee at the diner. If you fall asleep, you'll be having nightmares. Roger.
12: Good thing I have no raincoat, madam.
11: What? Yes.
12: Strange that all that should stand in the way is a raincoat.
10: How's that?
11: Driver, right there, please, in front of the next street light. How much is it?
10: 35 cents.
11: No,
10: Your change.
9: She just waved her hand as if telling me to keep it. Change from a dollar. She, seems kind of scared, if you ask me.
10: Are you?
9: Well, scared? What for?
10: The killer.
9: Ah, that Louis, he gets excited about everything. Always adding a little out of his own head. What's the address in North Shore?
10: Bayside Lane, 36.
9: 36 Bayside Lane?
10: Yes. Know the place?
9: Off Hillside Road, long driveway.
10: That's it.
9: I drove a party up there from the manor tonight.
10: What did he look like?
9: I didn't say it was a hint, did I?
10: Well, wasn't it?
9: Yeah, I was.
10: Tall chap? Slick looking? Mustache?
9: Well, look, I didn't talk out of turn, did I, mister?
10: Not at all. I rather expect I'll find him still there. What's your name?
9: Angelo Minetti.
10: Mine's Baker. But don't let me embarrass you, Angelo. It's quite all right. That party you drove to my house is seeing my wife. Isn't that what you think?
9: Oh, you got me wrong, mister. I don't think nothing.
10: Don't you really? Lots of others think so. Rather common gossip, as they say. But I'm not angry. Not at all. I'll take care of everything once I get home.
13: Calling 64. Radio taxi calling 64. Hey, Minetti.
9: Come in, Louie.
13: Got some more dope on that killer. He got into Grand Central on the train from Albany. Porter in the club car told the cops a guy was making cracks about having a gun and taking care of the wife and the boyfriend.
9: Well, so what? What are you bothering me with it for? Go call the Daily News or the Mirror.
13: Well, wait a minute. Now, here's what I want to tell you. The cops at Mamaroneck got on the train and found the raincoat hanging on a hook in the first car. Conductor thinks it was left by a guy who got off at Larchmont with a suitcase. How about that fare you picked up?
9: There was a gun in my fare's hand. And the gun was at the side of my head. His finger was on his lips, warning me.
13: You did say Rochelle, didn't you?
9: I could see the trigger finger bending. And his head shaking from side to side to tell me to say no. No, Louis. I had two. One to the manor, the other to Rockdale. Not Rochelle. I didn't get it right the first time. Forgot to call you. Also, he didn't have a suitcase.
13: Oh, that's a relief. Say, how's about coming back to the shack so as I can get a bite at the diner?
9: Yeah, sure thing. Soon as I'm free. This guy wants me to wait for him. Take him back to the station.
13: Roger.
10: Nice work, Angelo.
9: I got a wife and kid to think of, mister. Still want to go to 36 Bayside Lane?
10: That's right. Better slow down. There's Bayside Lane right ahead. All right, this'll do. I wouldn't like it if they heard us coming up the driveway.
9: It'll be a dollar and a quarter, sir.
10: Get out, Angelo.
9: You want me to get out?
10: That's right. You're coming in with me to be my witness.
9: Witness? What for?
10: Divorce, maybe.
9: Oh, no, please, Mr. Baker, that's not right. I can't afford to get mixed up like this. Ruin my taxi.
10: Get out. And don't slam the door.
9: Yes, sir.
10: Carry my bag, please.
9: He steered me with the gun in my bag. Slowly picking each step in the dark, across the lawn shielded by a high hedge, and around to the back of the house, to the kitchen. The lights were on, and we could see his wife and the boyfriend making themselves some bacon and eggs.
10: All right, Angelo. Pull open the door.
9: What?
10: Hello, Doris.
14: Philip.
10: Hello, Walter.
15: What are you doing with that gun?
14: Please, Philip.
10: Excuse me while I close the door, Walter. No use waking the neighbors. Oh, Doris, this is Angelo.
15: Walter?
10: Angelo.
9: The introductions were polite, all right, but deadly. And he looked like he was enjoying it, a big joke. But there was nothing funny about that crazy grin on his face and the way he kept waving the gun around at the three of us.
10: Well, Walter?
14: Philip, please, you frighten me.
10: Walter's not frightened. He never was. Of me. Isn't that so, Walter? Well, why don't you answer?
15: There's nothing to say.
10: Doris, do you love Walter? Come now.
14: Of course.
10: And you, Walter, do you love Doris?
15: Yes.
10: You dirty liar.
14: Please.
10: He's lying, Doris. I know he's lying. He wouldn't go around bragging how he sees you every time I go out of town if he really loved you.
15: That's not true.
14: We're going to be married.
10: Oh, married? Not until you become a widow, Doris. I'll never give you a divorce.
12: Or are you planning to divorce me?
15: All right, Philip, you found me here and you have a witness. What are you going to do about it?
12: I came back from Albany tonight to kill you.
14: Philip!
12: But I'll give you just one more chance. If I ever hear that you're trying to see Doris again behind my back, I swear I'll kill you. And Angelo here can be my witness that I warned you. Remember that, Angelo.
16: Yes.
15: You've got me wrong, Philip. Sure, I've been seeing Doris, but I never went around talking about it.
12: Don't come any closer, Walter.
15: I said to Doris, let's tell her.
16: Give me that gun. Let go. Let go,
15: give
16: my
15: me that gun.
14: Philip, please stop it. Stop
16: it. Doris!
9: The three of us stood there, paralyzed, looking down on the still body of Mrs. Baker, her eyes glassy and blue, her blonde hair soaking up the blood from the hole in her head. One look was enough for the three of us to know that she was dead.
16: You killed her, Philip.
12: I killed her. No, Walter. You killed her. Didn't he, Angelo?
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23: Mainly clear this afternoon with a slight chance for storms. High of 86, winds out of the south, 10 to 20 miles per hour. Mainly clear tonight, slight chance for storms, 59. Clear skies tomorrow, high of 90. Mainly sunny Tuesday with daytime highs approaching 86. 76, chance for storms, Wednesday. From the Weatherology Weather Center, I'm meteorologist Jennifer Wojcicki. Currently 76.
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9: The two of them stood there, glaring at one another across the body of Mrs. Baker.
12: Yes. You killed her, Walter. The gun was in my hand, but you killed her. If you hadn't tried to take the gun away from me,
2: Where are you going?
15: Phone the police.
2: Police?
15: Yes.
2: Put down that phone. Put it down!
15: Don't you think you ought to put that gun away now?
2: He's right, Mr. Baker.
9: I don't think he even heard him. He kneeled down beside the body of his wife and stared at her tenderly. Suddenly, his mouth started to move like he was choking for air, and his face twisted in angry pain and hate as he looked up at Walter. I could see Walter sensing it, too, realizing that Mr. Baker was going out of his mind. There was a heavy glass ashtray by the phone. I could see Walter slowly reaching for it. Mr. Baker looked up and jumped back as Walter threw it.
2: You hold up him! You stay out of this, Angela!
15: Don't shoot! Don't! Doctor! Angelo! Doctor!
2: You're going to die, Walter. Die like Doris.
15: Angelo! Help me! Doctor!
2: Don't bother, Angelo. He won't need a doctor. Stop me!
3: No, no, don't do it. Mr. Baker, give him a chance. Please, give him a chance.
2: He doesn't need a doctor now, Angelo, does he? Go on. Bend over him. See if he needs a doctor.
9: Dead.
2: Yes. Now they're both dead. Both dead.
9: What do we do, Mr. Baker?
2: Do? What? What is there to do?
9: The police. We ought to call the police.
2: They'll take me away from Doris. I don't want to leave her. No, I mustn't leave Doris.
9: Now, please. Please, Mr. Baker, won't you give me the gun?
2: The gun? No. No, I got the gun to protect myself from Walter. But I'm not afraid of Walter anymore.
9: He's dead. Walter's dead.
2: That's right. Doris is dead and Walter's dead. We can't leave them here. We must take them away to a nice, quiet place where they can be alone forever. We take them away.

0: get on him, but I didn't do it. I was afraid. I was afraid I'd never live to see Josie and Johnny again. I placed Mrs. Baker in the trunk gently. And then he made me go back for the other one.
1: Push him in, Angelo. Or his coat will stick through the door when you close it. That's better. Very good. Close the trunk.
0: As I locked the trunk door, I grabbed the handle and bit my lip to keep from passing out.
1: Don't you feel well?
0: Out? I'll be all right.
1: Yes. We'll be all right as soon as we hit the road. The fresh country air will straighten you out. Get behind the wheel, please.
0: I got in and he got in the back seat.
1: I must remind you, Angelo. I'll be right here behind you with this gun in the back of your neck. Don't try to trick me.
2: 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Hey, Minetti, why don't you answer? What's the idea?
1: Don't answer, Angelo.
2: Call me on the phone if your mic is out of order.
1: Ignore him, Angelo. Start driving.
0: Where to, Mr. Baker?
1: Just keep going. But stay off the Hutchinson Parkway. Patrol cars, you know. Take the back roads. You'll find a nice, quiet place for them.
0: We went north on the post road. Louis called, breaking in on us every minute or so.
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1: Persistent fellow, isn't he?
0: Well, he's sorry. Expect me back to relieve him so he can go down to the diner for a bite.
1: Pass me that cigarette lighter on the dashboard. Don't you hear me? I want the cigarette lighter.
0: Oh, it's not working.
1: Have you got any matches?
0: In my pocket.
1: Let me have them.
0: I reached into the side pocket of my jacket, fumbling through my handkerchief and keys for the pack of matches. And then my fingers touched the crayon. A small piece of black crayon, no bigger than an inch long, with a paper wrapping. The small piece of crayon I'd taken away from Johnny after I yelled at him and made him cry for marking up the wall.
1: What about those matches?
0: Here you are. I handed over the matches. But the piece of crayon was in my palm, concealed and held tight by my little finger and the one next to it. He lit his cigarette.
1: You want a cigarette, Angelo?
0: No, thanks. If there ever was a time in my life I needed a smoke, it was then. But I was trembling with an idea. An idea to make my microphone stay open so Louis could hear me without Mr. Baker getting wise. But I had to hold on to the crayon. I couldn't take a chance reaching for a cigarette. I might drop that crayon. I waited for Louis to call me again.
2: Calling 64. Hey, Minetti. You all right? Call me from a phone if you can hear me.
0: Say, Mr. Baker, maybe I better answer him.
1: Why?
0: Well, he might think I'm in a wreck and he'll have the cops start looking for me.
1: Yes. Yes, you're quite right. Very well, talk to him. But be careful what you tell him.
0: I picked the microphone off the dashboard with the hand that held the piece of crayon. 64, calling radio taxi.
2: Where the heck you been, Angelo?
0: Let me explain, Louis.
2: He's sitting here without a relief. Fine pal, depending on you. Get back here. I'm going down to the diner.
0: I kept gabbing to Louis and forcing the crayon into the button on the mic, right into the hole that housed the spring button, hoping the paper wrapping on the crayon would wedge the button and keep my sending circuit open. Louis, I'm fixing a flat. Must be a loose wire. I didn't hear you until just now. Be back as soon as I can. Roger. I put the mic back on the dashboard, praying the crayon wedge would hold. As long as that button was wedged on, Louis couldn't talk to me. As the voice came through, I'd know the crayon had slipped out. I waited. Seconds seemed like hours. No word from Louis, so the wedge was holding. I raised my voice so it would carry the 2 feet between me and the mic. Mr. Baker, are you gonna kill me, too?
1: Kill you?
0: Yeah, like you killed Mrs. Baker and Walter?
1: I've been thinking about what I ought to do with you, Angelo.
0: No, don't kill me, please. I got a wife and kid. I'll play dumb. I swear I will. I'll never tell anyone that you killed two people. Where are we going to hide the bodies? We'll run out of gas if we keep going like this.
1: I know where we'll go. Lake Hatoma. Doris loved Lake Hatoma. We used to go there weekends long ago.
0: Where is Lake Hatoma?
1: About 40 miles from here.
0: 40 miles?

0: I knew I had to find some way to stall him. The range of my cab's transmitter was about 30 miles. If I ever got out of range, I was done for. I had no way of knowing whether Louis had left the office or if he caught my first words telling him about my danger. Do you know how to get to Lake Atoma from here, Mr. Baker?
1: Roughly, I know we used to go past White Plains.
0: Well, I got a map.
1: Good. Stop the car. Take a look at it.
0: Now, let's see. White Plains. Lake Atoma. There it is. We go up here and then... I know where it is. Sure.
1: All right, let's go. We'll go the most direct way. No detours, mind you.
0: Oh, no, sir. We're on Weaver Street now. We keep going up Weaver Street till we get into Old Mamaroneck Road.
1: That sounds right, but hurry. I'm getting very tired. Step on the gas.
0: I heard him, but I played dumb.
1: Don't you hear me? I said let's go faster.
0: Yeah, sure. Sure, anything you say, Mr. Baker. But, you think it's smart? We're doing 50 now.
1: Not very fast in the country.
0: Well, county patrol cars are all through this section. We'll get caught speeding.
1: That's quite all right. I pay the fine. Faster, Angelo. That's better. 60. 65. 70. Faster. It'll soon be daylight and I'm very tired. I'm very tired. I wonder if Doris is tired.
0: Say, what did I tell you? This is Weaver Street. And then into Old Mamaroneck Road. That
1: patrol car?
0: I told you. Here comes our speeding ticket.
1: Slow down. But remember, I'll have the gun in my coat pocket. Let me do the talking. Just accept the ticket and we'll be on our way.
2: All over!
0: The patrol car let me roll ahead and swung in behind us and we came to a stop.
2: Where do you think you're going? You were doing 80. Let's see your license.
1: It's my fault, officer. I asked him to...
2: Yeah, what for?
1: There's been a death in my family. My wife.
2: Sorry. Well, I have to give the driver the ticket.
0: He looked at my license in the beam of the patrol car headlight. And he started making out the ticket. And then in the side mirror of my cab, I could see another cop get out of the patrol car with a gun in his hand. And I saw him sneak down on the right side of the cab. He stuck the gun through the open back window just as Mr. Baker saw him.
2: Don't move!
1: What?
2: Too bad we couldn't take him in.
0: Oh, it held, Johnny. It held.
2: Say, how come this guy didn't get wise your microphone circuit was open?
0: You want to know? You really want to know? I'm leaving the house to go to work, see? In the hall, my kid, Johnny's marking up the walls with crayon. I yell at him and I make him cry. I take the crayon away and that's what kept the mic open. Hey, look here. You see? The crayon's still holding the buttons down. You got any kids?
2: Yeah, why?
0: You think I done right? Yelling at Johnny?
3: Which just goes to show you a fella can do a lot worse than stopping in the middle of the night for a lovely siren. As you fathers, next time you find Junior's crayon scrawls all over the house, he means well. Just trying to show you the handwriting on the wall. Oh, this reminds me of a fellow I know who's crazy about baseball. When the warden asked him what he wanted for a last request, he said he'd like to watch a game from the scaffold. But they called it after the sixth, so he could enjoy a seventh inning stretch.

0: pleasant dream.
1: Inner Sanctum was heard in the United States over CBS, the Columbia Broadcasting System, and has been rebroadcast for servicemen and women overseas. 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

0: Deadly Fare from July 18th, 1949. Hosted by Paul McGrath, it starred Larry Haynes as Angelo the cab driver and Everett Sloan as Philip, with Barry Kroger and Lawson Zerbe. I'm Greg Bell, and next on Wynn Radio Was, Peggy Allenby stars as a private detective in the Philco Mysteries, which begins right after this.
1: With his faithful valet Cato, Britt Reed, daring young publisher, matches wits with the underworld, risking his life that criminals and racketeers within the law may feel its weight by the sting of the Green Hornet.
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1: The great car roared into life. 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
0: 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I believe she's voiced by Peggy Allenby, with Superman's Bud Collier as her boyfriend, Tom Taylor. This is from February 19th, 1936.

0: Plane now leaving for Omaha on the east. 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
1: 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Take notes. Listen carefully. All ready? Philco, the beautiful girl detective, is going to find the murderer in Murder in the Sky. See if you can tell how she finds the guilty person. Our scene opens in the waiting room of the airport of a western city. Philco and her novel-writing friend, Tom Taylor, are returning to New York from their adventure in the West. As we meet them today, they are having their tickets and sleeping accommodations examined by the airline official at the desk.
2: Is the plane on time tonight?
3: Yes, Mr. Taylor. She'll be landing any minute now.
4: Is the plane full this trip?
3: No, it isn't, Miss Cole. There'll be only 6 passengers. Oh, I hear that. She's coming in right on schedule.
2: Want to go outside and watch her land, Phil?
4: Oh, I don't think so, Tom. Let's wait in here till the porter gets our bags aboard.
2: Okay, darling. No other woman but you could keep me from watching an airplane land.
4: Oh, silly. Go on out if you want to.
2: Nope. I think I'll just sit here and gaze at you.
5: Say, young man, is this the sleeper for the east coming in?
3: Yes, sir. You're just in time.
5: I was delayed at the hotel. Lost my glasses somewhere.
3: Are you Mr. Guy Johnson?
5: Hope so. If I'm not, I've been lying for years. I guess the three of us are going to be sleeping companions, eh?
2: Well, not exactly. But we're all going on this plane, if that's what you mean.
3: Mr. Johnson, you'll be in lower 6.
5: Thank you, my boy. By the way, can you tell me whether or not Miss Rita Rogers and her brother will be on this plane?
3: Is that Miss Rita Rogers, the new movie star?
5: Yes. Yes, it's Rita Rogers, the great, big, wonderful star. Everybody knows Rita Rogers, but nobody knows her husband.
3: Oh, are you...
5: I say, Mr.
2: Taylor, Tom Taylor.
5: Take my advice, Mr. Taylor, and never marry a famous woman.
2: Well, that settles it, Phil. Now, I'll never marry you, no matter how hard you coax.
4: Oh, Tom, you're breaking my heart.
5: Oh, dear. Now, I'm in for another boring night in the air.
2: You like this humorous magazine, Mr. Johnson? Might cheer you up.
5: Thanks, old man, but I couldn't read tonight, even if I tried. Unfortunately, I'm far-sighted, and I've mislaid my glasses.
2: Well, best thing for you to do, then, is go to sleep.
5: That's exactly what I propose to do.
6: This way, everyone. Plane's waiting.
5: Mind if I take your arm, old man? Without those blasted glasses of mine, I'll probably fall in the dark out here and break my neck.
2: Oh, hang right on. You all right, Phil?
4: Yes, Tom. I have regular cat's eyes.
2: Say, what a swell-looking plane.
4: Oh, yes, it's a beauty, isn't it?
7: How do you do, everyone? I'm Helen Drake, your stewardess.
2: Oh, how do you do?
5: How do you do?
7: You're Miss Cole, Mr. Taylor, and Mr. Johnson. Is that correct?
4: That's right, yeah. Miss Drake.
7: Well, the other 3 passengers are already asleep. Now, won't you step aboard? Be careful of those steps, Miss Cole.
5: Oh, by the way, Miss Drake, is Rita Rogers among those other 3 passengers?
7: Yes, she's across the aisle in lower 2, and her brother David Rogers is in lower 3. Dr. John Baker is in lower 5.
4: Dr. John Baker, the well-known surgeon?
7: Yes, a movie star and a famous doctor. Now, if you want anything, just ring the bell.
4: Oh, thank you, Miss Drake, but I think I'll turn in right away.
2: Me too.
5: And so will I.
2: You all right, Mr. Johnson?
5: Yes, thanks.
2: Fine. Good night.
5: Good night, Mr. Taylor.
2: Can I get you anything, Phil?
4: No, thanks, Tom. Good night.
2: Night.

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3: Mainly clear this afternoon with a slight chance for storms. High of 86, winds out of the south, 10 to 20 miles per hour. Mainly clear tonight, slight chance for storms, 59. Clear skies tomorrow, high of 90. Mainly sunny Tuesday with daytime highs approaching 86. 76, chance for storms, Wednesday. From the Weatherology Weather Center, I'm meteorologist Jennifer Wojcicki. Currently 76.
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4: Phil! Phil, is that you?
5: No, Tom. It's the stewardess, I think.
4: What's the word?
5: David, are we crashing?
4: We're okay, Rita. It's this girl, the stewardess.
6: Oh, what's happening?
5: Oh, Miss Drake. Miss Drake, what is it? What's happened?
6: Oh, it's Mr. Johnson.
4: Mr. Johnson?
6: Mr. Johnson.
4: Say, Johnson. Johnson, wake up. Hey, something's wrong, all right.
7: Hey, let me have a look. I'm a doctor.
6: Guy, it's Rita. What's the matter?
4: Well, doctor?
7: This man is dead.
4: What?
6: Oh, dead. Guy, dead.
8: Now, try to steady yourself, Miss Rogers. Now, what happened, Miss Drake?
6: Well, Mr. Johnson wanted some coffee, and when I brought it, I found him this way. But, I'm forgetting my duties. I should get coffee for all of you.
4: Swell idea.
6: I have Mr. Johnson's... his tray up forward in the galley. But I guess you wouldn't want that after what's happened. Excuse me, I'll go up and get some fresh coffee. Please.
8: Well, Dr. Baker, have you found anything of interest?
7: Nothing special, except that this man has been dead for at least a half hour. Hand me that instrument bag under my berth, will you, please?
4: Here you are, Doctor.
7: Thank you.
6: Oh, awful. Oh, perfectly awful.
4: Come on, sis. Quiet down.
7: Well, look here. Well, this is very strange.
8: What is it, Dr. Baker?
7: Someone's had this instrument bag open.
8: What?
7: You see, everything's been disarranged. Good heavens.
4: What's wrong?
7: This bottle. It's been half emptied. It contained a deadly poison.
6: You mean he committed suicide?
7: No. I've already examined his lips and mouth. He couldn't have drunk it, but the poison could have been administered by... Here, let me examine his arms. This is incredible. One drop of that poison would have been sufficient to... Oh, yes. Yes, you see, it's just as I feared.
8: What do you mean, Dr. Baker?
7: My hair, it's quite obvious. This tiny mark on the arm. The poison was injected by a hypodermic needle while the man was sleeping.
6: You mean he was murdered?
7: Yes, murdered. Well, look here. One of my hypodermic needles is missing from its case.
4: But where is the needle? I certainly don't see it at Mr. Johnson's berth.
6: Well, here's your coffee, everyone. Won't you please help yourself?
8: One moment, Miss Drake. Dr. Baker thinks that Mr. Johnson's been murdered.
6: Murdered? Good heavens, Miss Corbett, how?
8: Poison injected by a hypodermic needle. Tell me, Dr. Baker, could this have been suicide?
7: No, absolutely not. This poison takes effect almost instantaneously. If this were suicide, the needle would still be in the man's hand.
8: Miss Drake, may we search the other berth?
9: Why, of course.
8: Then, Tom, will you look for the needle in the berths on this side?
4: Yes, Phil.
8: Miss Drake, you examine those on the opposite side.
9: Yes, Miss Cole.
6: What are you trying to do, blame one of us?
10: Yes, what's the idea? You can't go poking into our property.
11: Oh, you're wrong there, Mr. Rogers. No one else on the plane is better equipped to handle a case. Miss Coe is Phyllis Coe, the criminologist.
7: Well, how extraordinary. Well, Miss Coe, your late father and I were very close friends.
8: Yes, Dr. Baker, I know.
7: And ladies and gentlemen, we could hardly be in more capable hands. This young lady's father, Philip Coe, was one of the world's most brilliant criminal investigators. And Phyllis Coe is following directly in his footsteps.
6: I found it. Look, here it is. Here
9: did you find it?
6: At the foot of your berth, Miss Rogers.
10: Rita, you didn't. You couldn't have.
6: Of course I didn't, David. What are you people trying to do to me?
8: Here, Miss Drake. I'll take that hypodermic needle.
10: But, Rita, why was it in your berth?
6: I tell you, I don't know a thing about it. You dare accuse me, David? My own brother.
8: No one is accusing you, Miss Rogers. That hypodermic needle could easily have been thrown into your berth by someone else.
6: David? Why? Why did you?
10: Say, Rita, wait a minute. You don't think I killed him?
6: Well, why not? You often threatened to.
10: Shut up, Rita.
6: I won't. Why, even tonight, when Guy came and woke me up, Miss Coe asked the stewardess. She saw the three of us talking together. Go on, ask her. Ask her.
8: Is this true, Miss Drake?
6: Yes. About a half hour after you boarded the ship and went to bed, I was up forward in the galley when I heard voices. I looked into the corridor, and Mr. Johnson was standing by Miss Rogers' berth. They seemed to be arguing.
9: Yes, but he started it.
8: Please, Miss Rogers.
6: Well, then Mr. Rogers opened his curtains and stood up in the corridor, and he began to argue. I went to them quickly to ask them to quiet down, and I heard Mr. Rogers say...
10: I didn't mean it. I only wanted to scare him.
8: What did you hear him saying, Miss Drake?
6: He said, Guy, if you bother us again, so help me, I'll kill you.
8: You admit that, Mr. Rogers?
10: Yes, I did say that, but only to frighten him away.
8: Miss Rogers, Guy Johnson was your husband, isn't that so?
9: No.
6: No.
8: I happen to know that he was. Now, what was the trouble between you? Tell me the whole story.
6: All right. All right, I will tell you. I married Guy 5 years ago when I was trying to get a break in the theater. He had a little money, and I needed somebody, anybody, to help me get ahead. We never loved each other. Our life together was a continual wrangle. 2 years ago, I left him and went to Hollywood. It was difficult at first, but then I got my break. Since then, Guy has been constantly hounding me for money, blackmailing me.
8: Blackmailing you?
6: Yes.
8: You mean he threatened to tell something he knew about you?
6: Yes. Oh, yes, he could have ruined my career.
8: What about you, David? How do you fit into this?
10: When my sister made good on the coast, she sent for me to come out and be a personal manager. My biggest job has been to fight Johnson off. You wouldn't believe the amount of Rita's money we had to pay him to keep his dirty mouth shut. And when I saw him here tonight, realized that he'd caught up with us again, I lost my temper. But I didn't kill him. I'd never do a thing like that.
6: No, but you'd throw that needle into my berth.
10: I didn't do that, Rita. I didn't.
8: Now wait, please. We've got to start from the very beginning. Miss Drake, you seem to be calmer now.
6: Yes, Miss Cole, I am.
8: Then tell us exactly what happened.
6: Well, after I'd quieted the three of them, and they'd all gone back to their beds, Mr. Johnson rang for me. I went to his berth, and there I found him. And he was reading a magazine.
8: Go on, Miss Drake.
6: He asked me to bring him some coffee. I went to my galley and got the coffee, and about 3 minutes later, I brought it back to him right on his tray. He seemed to be sleeping, and when I shook him, he didn't wake up. And then, without taking a second to think, I lost my head and I screamed. It was that scream that woke the rest of you.
8: Is that all, Miss Drake?
6: Yes, that's all. Do you think I'd better go up to the pilot's cabin and have them radio ahead for the police?
8: I think not. I think my friend Mr. Taylor will do that for us.
11: Certainly, Phil, whenever you're ready.
6: But it's really my job as a stewardess.
8: Yes, Miss Drake. But I don't imagine you'll be stewardess much longer.
6: Why, I don't understand.
8: Why did you kill Guy Johnson?
6: But, Miss Cole,
8: come, Miss Drake. There's no use lying any longer. You've just made it quite plain that you're not very good at lying.
6: All right. Guy Johnson and I are starting even once again.
8: What made you do it?
6: Yes, you little beast. Why did you throw that needle into my berth? I hated you, Rita Johnson, because you were really his wife. My real name is Helen Johnson. I changed it to Helen Drake. I met Guy 2 years ago in Chicago, married him, and then we had a little boy.
9: What? Guy married you?
6: Yes. And after the baby came, Guy told me about you. And then he deserted us. My baby died from starvation. I had only one thing left to do in life. That was to kill the man who killed my baby. Tonight was the first time I'd seen him since. He had poor eyesight. Without his glasses, he didn't recognize me in those dim lights. Well, that's all. And now, Miss Cole, I'm ready. I'm ready to go and join my baby!
11: It's a lucky thing Phil Cole, the girl detective, was in that airplane. No knowing what might have happened if she hadn't been there. Why do you suppose Phil suspected Helen Drake? You say you suspected her right from the start? Then you'll have an easy time giving three reasons which enabled Phil Cole to discover the guilty person. You heard all that happened on the plane. You know all that Phil knew. All you have to do is to answer the contest question, which you'll find in the Philco mystery book. $50,000 in cash prizes, weekly prizes, big grand prizes. Everything is explained fully in the book. 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

0: from February 19, 1936. As I mentioned, some online records indicate that that was future Superman star Bud Collyer as boyfriend Tom Taylor, and Peggy Allenby starring as Phyllis Coe. My question is about Allenby's personal life. She was married for more than three decades to television and film actor John McGovern, and he was seen in the role of Doc Smiley in a 1961 Ilya Kazan-directed motion picture starring Natalie Wood and Warren Beatty, with a script by Pulitzer Prize-winning playwright William Inge. I'll name it, then wrap up When Radio Was right after this break.
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5: 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The name of that film, Splendor in the Grass. 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
7: 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Bob Dylan celebrates his 85th birthday, and the Brooklyn Bridge opened in New York City on this day in 1883. Many of us keep an outdoor thermometer as an informal reference on the daily weather, but without correct placement, you won't get a very accurate reading. 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Keep it at least 100 feet away from any pavement or concrete, and mount your thermometer well away from nearby buildings. 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
1: Slight chance for storms this afternoon. Otherwise, bright sunshine. Highs around 86. Southerly winds 10 to 20 miles per hour. 59 tonight. Slight chance of thunderstorms. Ample sunshine expected tomorrow. Daytime highs approaching 90. Highs around 86 Tuesday under mainly clear skies. 82 Wednesday. Slight chance of thunderstorms. From the Weatherology Weather Center, I'm meteorologist Jennifer Wojcicki. Right now, it's 78 degrees.
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0: 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You've got to say it exactly like that, and then you're listening to KHAS. 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
1: Slight chance for storms this afternoon, otherwise bright sunshine. Highs around 86, southerly winds 10 to 20 miles per hour. 59 tonight, slight chance of thunderstorms. Ample sunshine expected tomorrow, daytime highs approaching 90. Highs around 86, Tuesday, under mainly clear skies. 82, Wednesday, slight chance of thunderstorms. From the Weatherology Weather Center, I'm meteorologist Jennifer Wojcicki. Right now, it's 78 degrees.
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1: Slight chance for storms this afternoon, otherwise bright sunshine. Highs around 86, southerly winds 10 to 20 miles per hour. 59 tonight, slight chance of thunderstorms. Ample sunshine expected tomorrow. Daytime highs approaching 90. Highs around 86 Tuesday under mainly clear skies. 82 Wednesday, slight chance of thunderstorms. From the Weatherology Weather Center, I'm meteorologist Jennifer Wojcicki. Right now, it's 80 degrees.
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0: slight chance for storms
1: this afternoon. Otherwise, bright sunshine. Highs around 86. Southerly winds 10 to 20 miles per hour. 59 tonight.
0: Slight chance of thunderstorms. Ample sunshine expected
1: tomorrow. Daytime highs approaching 90. Highs around 86 Tuesday under mainly clear skies. 82 Wednesday.
0: Slight chance of thunderstorms.
1: From the Weatherology Weather Center, I'm meteorologist Jennifer Wojcicki. Right now, it's 80 degrees.
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1: ABC News, I'm Mike Dubusky. The U.S. and Iran are said to be making progress on an interim peace agreement, though officials stress while they're getting closer to a deal, nothing has been finalized yet. Orange County, California fire officials now say they found a crack in that chemical tank that's under threat of spilling or exploding. That crack could be relieving some pressure in the tank. ABC's Denise Dedore says the chemical in question is used in plastic production and is very toxic.
2: People who work with this chemical are required to wear goggles and respirators. We know this hazardous substance is heavier than air, so any release would sink to the ground. Doctors say abrupt contact can potentially damage more than your lungs and skin. It can affect all organs. A slow leak can cause long-term health impacts. It all depends on exposure.
1: Tens of thousands are under evacuation orders. And moments ago, Felix Rosenquist, driving for Meyer Shank Racing, winning the Indianapolis 500. I'm Mike Dubusky, ABC News. The man who opened fire yesterday near the White House security checkpoint had been known to police. Authorities today identifying him as 21-year-old Nazir Best. Court records indicate he had been arrested the day before the shooting after attempting to get into the White House. Best was shot and killed in the incident. One bystander was wounded. A U.S. Army veteran injured in the line of duty received a special gift ahead of the Memorial Day holiday. Captain Luis Avila receiving an accessible vehicle provided by the Gary Sinise Foundation.
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1: Slight chance for storms. Tonight, otherwise mainly clear skies. Lows level off around 59. Southerly winds 10 to 15 miles an hour. Bright sunshine expected. Tomorrow, highs level off around 90. Slight chance for storms. Tomorrow night, lows around 61, partly cloudy. Highs level off around 86 Tuesday, under mainly clear skies. 82 Wednesday, slight chance of thunderstorms. From the Weatherology Weather Center, I'm staff meteorologist Megan Mulford. Right now, 83.
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2: Slight chance for storms tonight, otherwise mainly clear skies. Lows level off around 59, southerly winds 10 to 15 miles an hour. Bright sunshine expected tomorrow, highs level off around 90. Slight chance for storms tomorrow night, lows around 61, partly cloudy. Highs level off around 86 Tuesday, under mainly clear skies. 82 Wednesday, slight chance of thunderstorms. From the Weatherology Weather Center, I'm staff meteorologist Megan Mulford. Right now, 83.
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1: ABC News, I'm Mike Dubosky. The war in Iran has been raging now for 12 weeks, and now officials from both sides say they're getting close to a temporary deal to suspend the fighting. Sources say it would include a broad commitment from Iran to get rid of its uranium in exchange for the U.S. ending its blockade in the Strait of Hormuz. An update from Orange County, California, where a tank full of toxic chemicals is at risk of spilling or exploding.
2: Firefighters returning to the toxic tank scene late last night, putting themselves in harm's way in hopes of gathering crucial information on the temperature inside of that tank, which fire officials have said is only heating up. Meantime, firefighters are using drones every 10 minutes to monitor the temperature of that tank. They say their priority is keeping the tank cool, buying experts more time to come up with a solution.
1: ABC's Monica DeAnda in nearby Cypress, California. And the winner of the 110th Indianapolis 500 is Felix Rosenquist. This is ABC News. Some bipartisan opposition has emerged against the Trump administration's fund for allies who say they were wrongly targeted by the government. ABC's Brian Clark says it follows several lawsuits.
3: New York Democrat Tom Suozzi tells ABC the so-called weaponization fund is a misplaced priority.
4: Especially in the context of all the problems Americans are facing with the cost of living. They don't want to see a $1.8 billion fund to pay people that beat up cops.
3: People involved in the January 6th attack could apply for compensation. Congressman Suozzi has introduced a bipartisan bill to block the fund, along with Pennsylvania Republican Brian Fitzpatrick, who said it bypasses Congress. Asked if fellow Republicans will go along.
5: A lot of them tell me they support it. We'll see how many actually, you know, join us in the effort.
3: Brian Clark, ABC News.
1: In the Democratic Republic of Congo, there are now over 1,000 reported cases of Ebola and more than 115 deaths, according to the country's Ministry of Communication. I'm Mike Dubosky, ABC News.
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1: Slight chance for storms. Tonight, otherwise mainly clear skies. Lows level off around 59. Southerly winds 10 to 15 miles an hour. Bright sunshine expected. Tomorrow, highs level off around 90. Slight chance for storms. Tomorrow night, lows around 61, partly cloudy. Highs level off around 86 Tuesday, under mainly clear skies. 82 Wednesday, slight chance of thunderstorms. From the Weatherology Weather Center, I'm staff meteorologist Megan Mulford. Right now, it's 84 degrees.
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1: Slight chance for storms. Tonight, otherwise mainly clear skies. Lows level off around 59. Southerly winds, 10 to 15 miles an hour. Bright sunshine expected. Tomorrow, highs level off around 90. Slight chance for storms. Tomorrow night, lows around 61, partly cloudy. Highs level off around 86 Tuesday, under mainly clear skies. 82 Wednesday, slight chance of thunderstorms. From the Weatherology Weather Center, I'm Staff Meteorologist Megan Mulford. Right now, it's 84 degrees.

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1: Slight chance for storms. Tonight, otherwise mainly clear skies. Lows level off around 59. Southerly winds 10 to 15 miles an hour. Bright sunshine expected. Tomorrow, highs level off around 90. Slight chance for storms. Tomorrow night, lows around 61, partly cloudy. Highs level off around 86, Tuesday, under mainly clear skies. 82, Wednesday, slight chance of thunderstorms. From the Weatherology Weather Center, I'm Staff Meteorologist Megan Mulford. Currently, 85.
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0: level off around 59, southerly winds 10 to 15 miles an hour. Bright sunshine expected, tomorrow, highs level off around 90. Slight chance for storms, tomorrow night, lows around 61, partly cloudy. Highs level off around 86, Tuesday, under mainly clear skies. 82, Wednesday, slight chance of thunderstorms. From the Weatherology Weather Center, I'm Staff Meteorologist Megan Mulford. Currently, 85.
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2: ABC News, I'm Wayne Cabot. Talk of a deal on ending the war is so far just that. After President Trump said both sides were close. Now about Iran, here's ABC's Lama Hassan in London.
3: The president striking a different tone on Truth Social, saying that negotiations towards a deal with Iran are constructive, but both sides must take their time and get it right. So as of right now, there is no official deal yet, but there does seem to be significant movement that the U.S. and Iran are walking towards a two-step interim agreement.
2: A crack has turned up in that bulging tank at an aerospace company in Garden Grove outside of L.A. No sign of a leak gives hope that the contents may have turned into a solid and that the tank might not blow. Closest finish in Indy race history, Felix Rosenquist the winner, holding off David Malukas by just 0.02 of a second. This is ABC News. Ebola surveillance has been scaled up, and now more than 900 suspected cases have been identified in the Congo region of Africa, a place where civil war is raging, where people are fleeing. That includes health and humanitarian workers. The World Health Organization says 10 countries across Africa are at risk from the spread of Ebola, this disease which victims bleed out. The gunman who opened fire last night near a White House security checkpoint had a history of incidents and had been ordered to stay away from the White House grounds. ABC News contributor and retired Secret Service agent Don Mihalik.
4: This individual sounds like one of those that exhibited more violent behavior, and they addressed it as he kept showing up to the White House. They committed him, they arrested him, but it sounds like that there was a breakdown in some of either the criminal justice system or the mental health system where this individual didn't get the attention and the help he needed.
2: The 21-year-old gunman was shot and killed by the Secret Service last night. I'm Wayne Cabot, ABC News.
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